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0: prayer. 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

Let me pray for you. Father, I pray for everyone that has discovered that your will is better than their will, and that your will can make it better. I pray that you may let the Holy Ghost take them by the hand and navigate them through life's pathways. I pray that you may give them insight, reveal to them mysteries of living according to your will, not according to their will. Change their lives, change their families, transform their lives. Even as

0: 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I pray that you may do the same with them, that they may become a display of your glory. That everyone that looks at them and they would know.
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0: I pray that you may do this. I'm asking you in the name of Jesus Christ, do it, Lord. Do it. Somebody say, do it, Lord. 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I've done it all and thought it right. 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
1: Hosanna! 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
1: There are some things that you cannot find the right words to break them. I want to give you 3 minutes window to come before the Lord right now. As the strings and the saxophone play, I want you to enter into that place. Whatever that is on your heart, you are declaring amen, not in your name, but in the name of the Lord. I know that there are certain deep places of our lives. Sometimes we don't even know how to pray them.

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In 3 minutes right now, I want you to come before Him. Come before your God and King. Come before Him right now.

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Matthew chapter 16 verse 19 says that, for wherever we bind on earth is bound in heaven. Whatever we lose on earth, it's loosed in heaven. What it means is that we have the backing of heaven. In the

Bible said all things work together for good. For they that love God and are called according to his purpose. Are called according to his purpose. Are called according to his purpose. All things work together for good. For they that love God and are called according to his purpose. What it means is that the good, the bad, and the ugly, the jealousy, the envy, the challenges you're going through,

0: For all the promises of God are fulfilled in Christ. We do not come on our own accord. I hear the Spirit say, especially those of you called to ministry, I hear the Spirit say that our last but one prayer should be that we should not be sad about us.
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0: And we left it halfway. It should not be said about us that we confess Christ. And halfway we left it. 2 years to come, we should still be mentioning the name of Jesus. 10 years to come, we should still be Christians.

0: 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There is a stirring in this flesh. There is a stirring in this flesh.
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0: Oh. And I hear the Spirit say, above all, look up to me. I am the one who has called you. I am the one who has promised. I am watching my word to perform. Above all, look up to me. I am the one who has called you. I am watching my word to perform. Above all, look up to me. For I am the one who has called you. And I'm watching my word perform.

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0: over calls for his resignation. And later, Greater Accra wins 2026 Literacy Challenge. Sarah, most outstanding all-round student. Details of that and several other stories coming your way this morning. Grateful for choosing the City Breakfast News. Let's settle for the details of our stories now. Of the Dr. Buzia Highway from Pramprom Junction closes from today, September 7th, for major drainage works under the Garrett Project. The first phase will run until the end of November and will affect motorists traveling from Kwelebu, Graphic Road, Obechebi Lamte Circle and Kwame Nkrumah Circle towards First Light Junction. Drivers will be diverted through Awudome Cemetery Road, New Times Road, Audome Runabout, Oglogo and Mateko. Communication specialist at Garrett, Philip Dunyo, has been speaking to City News on the diversions.
1: Basically, the roadblock will affect vehicles moving from Graphic Road, Kwalebu Motory Road and Kwame Nkrumah Circle towards Pamprom Junction and First Light. These are the vehicles that will be affected by the roadblock. So the alternative route that we have made available are, if you are coming from Graphic Road, once you get to Pamprom, you get to Toyota Ghana traffic light, you can turn right and go through STC, connect to the main road, use Time Runabout. Once you get to Time Runabout, you have the alternative to use the TV Africa Road, or you continue to Awudome and use the Awudome Cemetery Road and proceed to First Light.
0: Philip Dunyo is a communication specialist with Garrett. Let us now go over the phone lines and speak to my colleague Philip Ni Latte, who is currently stationed at that particular stretch. Hello, Philip. Good morning. Welcome to the Breakfast News.
2: Good morning to our listeners as well. From one Philip to another. Well, the exercise has started this morning. The enclave, which is the Obechebi Ilamte area, motorists cannot use the stretch that is leading to the Pamprom Junction. This, like you made mention earlier, is part of the Garrett Project or the Garrett Works Project, so that a drain will be constructed. But this, we understand, is sort of like a simulation exercise that will be done to check out traffic situation will be here ahead of the main construction or the drain improvement works that will be done. So as we speak, we understand that the drain improvement works will not be done this morning. Like the Minister for Works and Housing made mention of when we talked last week. But I have Philip Dunyo here, who is a communications specialist and also the officer with Garrett. Tell us how they are going to manage traffic here, because I come. If you come here this morning, you can see that the traffic is building up, and because of how the enclave is. So, Philip, good morning to our Breakfast News on tonight's 7.3 FM. How are you managing traffic within this enclave?
1: Thank you very much. Good morning to your listeners. We are working with Ghana Police Service, the MCP, Department of Ghana Police Service. They will be deploying a lot of officers at various diversion routes that will be used, that vehicles will be allowed to use during the roadblock. As we speak now, the city guards of the various assemblies, particularly Accra Metropolitan Assembly and Athletic Center Assembly, are already deployed and they are helping to control the traffic situation. So both the Ghana Police Service and the city guards from the two assemblies that I've mentioned will be supporting with the control of the traffic on the ground.
2: So thank you so much, Philip. We'll still engage you more on other things. So, Sami, it's early days, yes, but the traffic is building. Of course, when it's around 4:30 p.m. to 5:50 p.m., that is when the rush hour will come here. But as I speak this morning, the traffic is already building. So if you are listening to us as a motorist, and you do not have anything to do with this enclave, we want to entreat you to use the alternative route that you made mention of in the story. Awudome area, okay. Oglogo area, and go through other routes that you would avoid the Obechebi Ilamte area, so that you will not

0: 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Still ahead, Greater Accra wins 2026 Literacy Challenge. Sarah Augusta Akusia Otu adjudged the most outstanding all-round student. We have details of that and several others coming up shortly. Do stay.
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0: Welcome back. You're still listening to the City Breakfast News, live from our studios here in Accra, and also live on affiliates across the country. Let's settle for some more stories. The Ghana Catholic Bishops Conference has rejected calls by the New Patriotic Party for Chief Justice Paul Bafo-Boni to resign over comments made during visit to some state-owned enterprises. The bishops described the demand as disproportionate, saying the available evidence does not show that the Chief Justice is partisan or that the judiciary has been compromised. They, however, acknowledge that some of his remarks could raise concerns about the appearance of judicial impartiality. Now, a former Auditor General, Daniel Yao Dumelevo, has rejected suggestions that improving the remuneration of public servants will help curb corruption. His comments come amid concerns over 70,000 CDs reportedly linked to the parliamentary vetting process. Daniel Yao Dumelevo says higher salaries will not deter corruption, insisting that effective sanctions against corrupt officials are needed to tackle the practice.
1: The second one has to do with someone suggesting that we should pay members of parliament well. I don't disagree, but as you were saying that, I did a bit of research and I realized that in Africa, I think Kenya has the highest payment, and then Nigeria, then I think South Africa, then Uganda, and Ghana is about the fifth level. So we are not that too bad. But the question is, are we thinking about only members of parliament, or we are looking at public servants in general? Because there are some people whose work schedule in the public sector are much more heavier even than that of an MP.
0: Daniel Yao Dumelevo is former Auditor General. Now, the New Patriotic Party will on September 9 hold balloting for positions on the ballot paper ahead of its 2026 national officers elections. The exercise is expected to take place at the party's headquarters at Asylum Down in Accra. Chairman of the NPP National Election

0: Affairs Committee, Frederick Opari Ansah, has urged aspirants and their supporters to comply with the procedures ahead of the October 3 vote.
1: Vetting process has concluded. The vetting committee has submitted this report to us, and we have duly issued a statement to that effect. We've set Wednesday, September 9th, I believe, as the date for balloting, where aspirants who have been cleared to contest will have the opportunity of participating in that process to secure a position on the ballot paper. So that is essentially the process that we'll be going through.
0: Chairman of the New Patriotic Party's National Elections Committee, Frederick Opari Ansah. Now, the Greater Accra has emerged champion of the 2026 Literacy Challenge after its team topped the final standings with 88 points. The region was represented by Nerea Jemfi, Janelle Abrel Ofori, and Sarah Augusta Akusia Otu of Achimota Busy School. Sarah Augusta Akusia Otu was also adjudged the most outstanding all-round pre-secondary student. Northern and Bono regions placed first and second runners-up, respectively. Sarah Augusta Kosia Otu tells the competition has been enlightening.
2: I feel so excited, and I'd like to give a big acknowledgement to God for bringing me this far, preserving my life. I give a huge acknowledgement to Ashimota, the students, the teachers. I'm so happy. I thank you so much to my siblings for supporting me. I thank you so much to my dad, who is my biggest coach, for helping me participate in this challenge. And I'm so happy. Like, I thank you so much, Channel One TV, for making this my dream come true. Ocean, I'll go to Westy Girls, and I'll join the National Science and Maths Quiz. I hope the same thing I was able to do here, how I was able to portray and show the world what's in me, I can be able to do it there. And I pray to God that He protects me and guides me. He gives me the knowledge and understanding so I can be able to do the same thing again. And I hope I'm able to do it.
0: Winner of the 2026 Literacy Challenge, Sarah Augusta Akusia Otu. Head of Programs Production at Channel One Television, Apiakosei Rama Sean Abbey, says the improved competition has broadened contestants' literacy skills and boosted their confidence to pursue greater academic excellence.
3: We never wanted this year's edition of the Literacy Challenge to be a straight, all questions and answers, quick answers. You know, this whole thing about being able to think analytically, to apply knowledge, innovative and creative thinking, testing, critical thinking skills, all of these things are literacy in 2026. I keep saying it's no longer just about reading and writing and speaking nice English. Being literate means that you should be able to find yourself in various situations and pull on different knowledge from different areas, industries, expertise, you name it, experiences to be able to solve a problem. And that's what we saw. Don't forget that also this year we introduced the regional dynamics. So what we saw at level three, what we've just experienced, was regional teams of three students coming together and competing. We were testing the spirit of teamwork, teaching our young people that collaboration is important if you want to go further.
0: Head of Programs Production at Channel One Television, Apioko Seiram Ashong Abbey. 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Stay with us here on the CT Breakfast News, which has been live from our studios here in Accra and also live on affiliates across the country. In the northern region, we are live on Dasuma 99.1 FM in Yendi, Upper East Region, Word 88.3 FM in Zwaringu, Bolga 102.7 FM in Bolgatanga, Upper West Region, Westlink 88.1 FM in Lora, and Pupuli 92.7 FM in Wa. 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

0: Welcome back. You're still listening to the CT Breakfast News, live from our studios here in Accra, and also live on affiliates across the country. Thank you for staying through. Let's settle for sport. And Ghana's Black Princesses suffered a disappointing start to their 2026 FIFA Under-20 Women's World Cup campaign after losing 3-0 to Ecuador in their opening Group C match at the arena in Poland. Charles Sampson's side struggled to contain Ecuador's early attacking pressure and found themselves 2-0 before halftime, leaving Ghana with a difficult task in their bid to reach the knockout stage for the first time in the team's history. Now in international news. Nigeria has facilitated the safe return of former Sierra Leone President Ernest Koroma to Freetown after more than 2 years of temporary relocation in Nigeria. Nigeria's Foreign Affairs Minister says the move marks the successful conclusion of a regional diplomatic and confidence-building process. Mr. Koroma relocated to Nigeria in January 2024 following ECOWAS engagement aimed at promoting peace and stability in Sierra Leone. And that's how we end the CT Breakfast News, which has been live from our studios here in Accra and also live on affiliates across the country. For more news, please log on to citynewsroom.com. The CT Breakfast Show is up next. I am Samuel Akom. Thank you for listening and have a very wonderful week.
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Good morning, Sekondita Krade. Good morning, Western Region. This is your favorite show, my favorite show, our favorite show, the Western Echo right here on Beach 1055 FM. Sekondita Krade's number one urban dial. It is another beautiful week, wonderful Monday. The atmosphere, the weather is looking great already. That tells us how great today is going to be. And your day is going to be even more exciting because you chose Beach 105.5 FM to start your day with. Thank you very much for inviting me into your homes, into your vehicles, into your shop, your offices, into your space. Charlie, I'm super, super, super, super grateful. Well, if this is your first time, this is the Western Region's number one thought-provoking, truth-seeking, patriotic, discerning, controversial sometimes, and super interactive show. In fact, some people choose to call the show an opinion republic, and I'm sure you can guess why. They allow you to come through with your thoughts, your views, your opinions. As far as all of our conversations are concerned, we believe that, yes, collective spirit is always greater and far stronger than a single spirit. So together we're going to build this region. Together we're going to hold leaders accountable. Together we're going to demand what is ours and what we duly deserve. So feel free, jump on board. Let's discuss Ghana. Let's discuss the Western Region. Let's discuss Sekondita Krade. This is your dial. This is your show. This is the Western Echo.

Little Pat Thomas never gets it wrong. One of my all-time favorites of the legendary Pat Thomas. It teaches us to be humble. It teaches us to do away with all the lies, all the deceit. All the pride. You know, there are some things you can be proud of, and these are positive stuff, and you know what I'm talking about, and they are stuff that Charlie unnecessarily you become too proud as it one day born, one day die. Tread cautiously, Charlie, because of that position you occupy in the office, you see everyone else as less humans. Because of that vehicle you're driving, you see anybody else on the road as, excuse my French, not human beings. Because of that mobile phone you use, we tend to have no respect for persons who are not using the same mobile phone. As in, what is all this? We have a purpose to which we're here, and that purpose you must find. Your purpose is not to downlook people, downgrade people. A friend will say substandard people. No, that is not your purpose. Our collective purpose is to make this world a better place. And by making this world a better place, you must respect all persons. You must be humble. You must be respectful. You must be truthful. And above all, love for God and country. So if it is your intention to this morning, go look down on somebody as a Sisausuban eye. Change your mind. Someone says, repent. Repent your decision. I don't know where that English is coming from, but Charlie, change your mind. Make today a beautiful day. Make today a wonderful day. Put a smile on someone else's face. People see you and just automatically they're angry. They do not feel excited to be in your space. As if you have a big problem. Someone comes aboard your vehicle and the person is in a hurry to leave. Taxi driver, you have a big problem. Nobody wants to get close to you when you get to the office. As a boss, people see you and they start hiding, running away. As a, you have a problem. As a parent, you get home and right there and then, not that your kids are misbehaving or something, but they just want to hide. They want to vanish. They want to evaporate. There is a problem. Now, this morning, I want you to sit down, do a little self-introspection, look at where the issues are, and work on them. We have about, what, 3-4 months to wrap up the year. I don't want you to go into 2027. There's so many issues, broken relationships, a lot of baggage behind you. Charlie, work things out. My name is Arafat Musa. I'm here with my colleagues, and we will be doing this together with you from now till 10 a.m. A lot we will be talking about today. It's a beautiful Monday morning. Of course, we'll be diving into the newspaper review segment in a minute, telling you what the newspapers are saying and what the news portals are reporting. At 7 a.m., we'll dive into the very latest from the world of business. 7:15 is when we talk sports, and Chelsea could not win against Arsenal. And Arsenal has become a very strong team. They are my new favorite on the block. Oh, but wait, you expecting Chelsea to win against Arsenal? Come on, any possible? I'll bring to you
The action over the weekend, and of course here in our own region, Medeama faced TP Mazembe. Medeama couldn't win. Charlie, it's so heartbreaking. And we'll talk about that later on the show this morning. That is at 7:15 a.m. this morning. 7:30 is when we tell you what is trending, what is happening, what is the latest. The latest gist of news here in the region. We call it Westing Today. So stick and stay at 7:30 if you want to know what is happening across all 17 constituencies, all 14 MMDAs. Oh, this is your dial. 7:30, we'll bring to you everything and everything. It is an interactive show. You can come through, share your thoughts, your views, your opinions with us as far as all of our conversations are concerned. Send me a message via SMS, do same via WhatsApp, or you can give me a phone call. The number to do that on is 020-105-1055. 020-105-1055. Let me hear from you this morning.

Before we join Bernard, Caleb and the guys, a reputable company here in Sekendi Takrade is urgently looking to hire a tricycle rider and a loader. All successful applicants will be given free health insurance as part of the benefits package. All the requirements are that if you're interested in any of the roles, that's the tricycle rider or loader, you should live around Apremido, Apollo, Aseke and its environs. 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If you live in any of these areas and you're interested, drop your application at the front desk of Beach 105.5 FM or Spice 91.9 FM in the Adumante building. That is on the Fijai Fiekuma stretch. 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

Well, we'll be getting into the news review segment in a minute. 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Everything is free. Everyone is welcome. Come as you are. Hope certainly starts here.

0: Well, let's get into the news review now with Bernard, Caleb and the guys. The Western Echo continues after this. They can stay.
1: Two WASI subject results cancelled or withheld. And we are told that 183,233 to miss university. They failed to secure A1 to C6 in WASI core mathematics. And state-owned enterprises divided contributions.
2: No, dividend.
1: Dividend. Mm. Dividend contributions plunged 45.5% in 2025. This is SIGA speaking.
2: SIGA report.
1: Yeah, and MPP clears 47 aspirants for national officers elections. Other stories here as well.
2: All right, Samuel Akom is also here.
3: Yes,
2: he did the news
3: sir.
2: This morning. Samuel, what do you have for me this morning?
3: Yes, the Daily Guide newspaper this morning. Parliament backs OSP probe into fake 70,000 Ghana cedis memo. And MPP clears 47 for national positions. Balloting set for September 9. And National Fire Service goes digital, introduces automated fire compliance system. Influencer dies after
2: penis enlargement.
3: Serious?
2: I thought I was a social media hoax. Hey, serious matter.
3: Serious matter.
2: We wanted, influence. Let's move to
1: Ghanaian Times this morning. Let's protect the country's peace. Gunja overlord urges Ghanaians, and Ghana National Fire Service goes digital. Minister puts contractors on notice over abandoned projects. This is the Minister for Works and Housing. Mm-hmm. And women urged to acquire financial literacy, digital skills. This is attributed to the vice president.
2: Alrighty.
3: The Herald newspaper, A Plus, declares himself mafia boss of Accra after arrest of new Winneba clash suspect. That is according to the paper. And Bagbin tax cyber security to assist OSP's probe of a PAJ 70,000 cities vetting memo. And Gavin's Kwame Abuja defends road inspections with deadlines. KT Hammond wants 30 million Ghana cedis from the Herald over AXA bribery publication.
1: Let me go to the Chronicle this morning. Ejako plots NPP's return to power, and Akachi North and South sit on a time bomb as dispute over Avagan escalates. And then Teshi marks peaceful or more. Yeah, man.
3: The Ghanaian publisher, Dr. Mahmoud Baumiat, to outline major cocoa policy, that is from Anot Dompre. And Unity key to NPP's 2028 comeback as Santiman Koka. And June 4 calls for AI-focused education. And Ejako promises new NPP machine for 2028 victory. And lastly, on the Ghanaian publisher front page, Mohammed's wrath falls on Ashimor, sacks him from Sankofa Gold.
1: Daily Democrat is my final paper. Bernard, national security arrest man and wife for drugs. Aboso Okai dealers reject spare parts price claims. So they say the transport operators cannot claim their prices are is the reason why they're increasing transport fares. Ochehene Mpunia's name dragged into farm destruction at Adeso. And then the Ghana Medical Trust Fund Administrator applauds NHIA boss on fares anniversary. Finally, Ayariga leads technical assessment of Jamestown waste ahead of evacuation. Bernard.
3: Finally, on my part as well, Republic Press front page, MPs alert 70,000 vetting saga. OSP moves in, Prof. Ajimandria questions denial. Aboso Okai dealers reject spare parts cost as basis for 30% transport fare hike. And Forestry Commission arrests 12 illegal miners in Etuwa Forest.
2: Let me take you online. Chief Justice remarks don't warrant resignation. This is the Catholic Bishops Conference. Also, 5-year-old drowns in Winneba in uncovered manhole. Forex gains drove over half of SOE profits. Pesa White of SIGA is clarifying. In other headlines, Forestry Commission arrests 12 illegal miners in the Etiwa Forest. How they got there, nobody knows. In the meantime, Greater Accra crowned 2026 Literacy Challenge champion after thrilling finale with some nice photos. East Imaging was knocked out in the Mega Challenge. If you go to Channel One News Online, the new minister for local government, Mahama Ayariga, says government alone cannot solve Ghana's sanitation problems. He's photographed here. Also, Chief Justice must guard against perceptions of political bias. The Catholic Bishops saying. So in the statement we read, we give the only the one part of the headline. In other headlines, Accra International Airport VIP launch project funded without taxpayer money. This is Ablakwa speaking. MPP says September 9, as you read already. And then if you take you to the High Street Journal, they analyze how 6 decades of railway collapse is strangling Ghana's economy embedding his highways. There's a very, very sad photograph of a railway line which has become a bridge. People are crossing. All right, that's really, really troubling indeed. If I take you to my Joy Online, two quick stories. Catholic bishops reject calls for Chief Justice resignation over political remarks. Mm-hmm. And then law student family offers 50,000 CD bounty as he's killed in a hit and run on the Accra Tema motorway. This is really tragic indeed. Yeah. Let's get into the details.
4: Yes,
2: education, I suppose.
4: 183,233 to miss the university. They failed to secure A1 to C6 in the WASI core mathematics. Daniel Nono writes in the center spread of the new center that at least 183,233 candidates who sat the 2026 West African Senior High School Certificate Examination WASI did not obtain the required A1 to C6 credit pass in core mathematics, potentially shutting them out of university education in Ghana unless they improve their grades through a subsequent examination. Now, the figure represents a major concern for the country's tertiary education pipeline because core mathematics is one of the key subjects considered for the university admission. While not every candidate who failed to obtain a credit pass in mathematics will necessarily be excluded from tertiary education, the results point to a substantial pool of young people who may be unable to meet the minimum admission requirements.
2: So WAEC has released the 2026 WASI results, right?
3: Yes.
2: And how many results have been
3: cancelled? Yeah. So cancelled 7,434 candidates results have been cancelled. Story at the Herald newspaper, page 8. And the story, that part says, the council also cancelled the subject results of 7,434 candidates for bringing foreign materials, including prepared notes, textbooks and printed materials into the examination hall. And a statement issued by Mr. John Kapi, head of public affairs, said the council had withheld the subject result of 957 candidates and the entire result of 270 candidates for various suspected offences.
2: 4 days ago, on September 3, City Newsroom Online had a story that says about 55,000 candidates had been disqualified from SHS placement. So we are putting this in context. The News Centre is reporting that over 102,000
4: WASI subjects results cancelled or withheld.
2: And then another group told that they may not qualify for university.
4: Yes.
2: So there's a lot of issues we need to discuss. Yeah, now the CSSPS Secretariat, Sheriff Suleiman, who's a coordinator, said about 55,000 candidates who sat for the exam failed to meet the requirements for placement in senior high school and senior high technical schools. Speaking to Joy FM on Thursday, September 3, Mr. Suleimana explained that candidates must pass both English and math to qualify for placement. He said candidates who fail either of the two subjects are disqualified regardless of their performance in other subjects. And disclosed that only about 17% of candidates, representing roughly 107,000 students, obtain aggregates between 6 and 18, whilst about 252,000, that's about 35%, recorded aggregates between 6 and 24, and give their details of the breakdown.
4: Meanwhile, the Conference of Heads of Private Secondary Second Cycle Schools, CHOPS, say its accredited member schools are ready to absorb the 54,985 candidates who did not secure placement into public senior high schools under the 2026 placement exercise. So that's just to wrap up on the education
2: story.
4: Seven dead, one trapped after Galamsey pit collapses. Seven illegal miners have been confirmed dead after a mining pit collapsed on them at Mansur Dome, Kenyago, in the Amasya South District of the Ashanti region. One other miner is still trapped underground as rescue teams supported by community volunteers continue efforts to locate and retrieve the persons.
2: Meanwhile, Forestry Commission has arrested of illegal miners in the Tiwa Forest.
3: The Tiwa Forest, that's right. The Daily Guide, page 11. The Forestry Commission's Rapid Response Unit has arrested 12 persons for alleged illegal mining in the Tiwa Range Forest Reserve in the Eastern Region. Now, the suspects were arrested during a dawn operation on Friday, September 4, 2026, around the Sejimase community in compartment of 61 and 62 of the reserve within the Chebbi Forest District.
4: Yeah. The newspapers do not have the closure of the Buzia Highway, it should be online, I believe.
2: Is it the whole highway that's closed?
4: No, a part of it for the construction of the drain. So Pamprom towards the old ICGC area.
2: Well, the Minister for Roads is here on page Channel 1 News. Contractors taking on too many projects is causing road delays. Kevin Asima is reporting that Gavin Kwame Agboja, Minister for Roads, has said that delays in the completion of several road projects across the country are not necessarily due to funding challenges. According to him, some contractors have taken on too many road projects that they can effectively manage, resulting in delays and poor performance on sites. Now, he was speaking during a roadside inspection tour of the northern region and said the ministry is taking steps to ensure that contractors will demonstrate the capacity to complete projects on schedule are given priority for future projects. The question is, who's giving them those projects?
5: If they have too many
2: contracts,
5: might add more.
2: Or the person giving the contract doesn't even know what they have in the past. Yes. I think the minister should give us more details about that.
4: Yeah.
3: He's still been speaking, and he says he's defended the road inspections with deadlines. Mm. The Minister for Roads and Highways, Kwame Gavis Abuja, has dismissed suggestions that the government nationwide road inspection exercise is intended to find fault with contractors executing projects across the country. Mm. According to him, the inspections are aimed at assessing the progress of ongoing projects.
2: Mm. All right, let's come back to you, Caleb.
4: Yeah, so Minister puts contractors on notice over abandoned projects.
2: Same story.
4: Yeah. The Minister for Works and Housing. So contractors who abandon government projects or leave construction sites idle without credible justification will be blacklisted and barred from bidding for future contracts under the Ministry of Works and Housing and Water Resources. Sector Minister Ahmed Ibrahim has warned. He said the ministry was determined to end the practice of contractors securing public contracts and subsequently abandoning projects, resulting in delays, cost overruns, and the uncompleted infrastructure across the country. So still within the construction.
2: There's a very good story in the High Street Journal's front page, how 6 decades of railway collapse is strangling Ghana's economy and bedding its highways. And I'll just give some highlights. Ghana's railway collapse from 947 kilometers in 1960 to guess how many now? 160. So from 947 kilometers in 1960 to 160 by 2020 has shifted heavy freight onto highways, raising transport costs, accelerating road deterioration, widening maintenance backlogs, and undermining inland industrial development and jobs. And this is a really great story. Ghana's entire transport system is facing a severe and costly imbalance, according to the World Bank. While the country's highways are choked with heavy traffic, its once thriving and vibrant railway network has quietly ground to a near total halt, diverting everything onto the rail routes and highways. According to the World Bank's 10th Ghana Economic Update, the 6-decade decline of the railways is a major economic bottleneck that is actively destroying Ghana's paved roads, inflating shipping costs, and killing regional jobs. I'll give you highlights if we have time during the real show. Really good story.
3: So on transports, Abosokain dealers reject spare part cost as basis for 30% transport fare hike. Mm. Story page 4 of Republic Press by Eva Mensah. Mm-hmm. Abosokain Spare Part Dealers Association has rejected claims by transport operators that rising spare parts prices have contributed to the proposed 30% increase in transport fares. Now, the association described the claims by the Ghana Road Transport Coordinating Council and the Ghana Private Road Transport Union as false and misleading, insisting that there has been no significant increase in spare parts prices to warrant their use as justification for the fare hikes.
4: Right. National Security arrest man and wife for drugs. A joint team of the Special Operations Department of the National Security and the Narcotics Control Commission, NACOC, has arrested a 51-year-old man suspected of supplying and dealing in illicit drugs at Wager in the Gansal Municipal Assembly of the Greater Accra Region. The arrest was made on Thursday, September 3, 2026, at about 11 a.m. following a sustained intelligence gathering and surveillance operation conducted by undercover operatives of the Special Operations Department. The suspects, identified as Jibril Hadi, was intercepted while allegedly on his way to meet a prospective buyer. This is Daily Democrat.
2: Two quick external related economic stories. Forex gains drove over half of SOE profits. Professor White is sort of conceding here that the DG of the SIGA, which is the State Interest and Governance Authority, Professor Michael Professor White, has acknowledged that foreign exchange gains played a significant role in the reported 19.8 billion CD combined net profit recorded by Ghana's state-owned enterprises in 2025. The disclosure comes after SIGA's state ownership report revealed a dramatic turnaround in the financial performance of SOEs, with the entities moving from a combined net loss of 2.6 billion in 2024 to a reported net profit of 19.8 billion last year. The sharp improvement generated interest in factors behind the performance, particularly the extent to which the appreciation of the Ghanaian cedi against its major trade partners contributed to the figures. Speaking in an interview with Joy News on Sunday, because Awai defended the report while acknowledging that the strength of the cedi was a major factor behind the improved financial performance. Now, I'll give you another story. Middle East conflict disrupts Ghana's gold exports.
4: Mm.
2: As first half volumes dip, you know, people have been saying that we depend so much on gold that if something happens, it could affect the economy. Yeah. Ghana's gold export volumes declined marginally in the first half of 2026 with shipment disruption linked to Middle East conflict affecting the country's key gold export value chain. Data from the BOG and the World Bank reported by Joy Business show that gold export earnings increased sharply despite a slight decline in volumes. The figures are given that the value of gold exports rose by 49% from January to for the previous year, but this year there's been a bit of a dip for half a year looking at the conflicts in the Middle East.
4: Yeah.
3: Okay, the Ghana Statistical Service is speaking and they say fresh tomatoes record 158.3% price jump in August. Story Republic Press, page 10. Fresh tomato prices surged by 158.3% year on year in August 2026, making the commodity the biggest price mover recorded by the Ghana Statistical Service during the month. Now, the sharp increase comes despite a moderation in overall food inflation, which eased marginally to 3% in August from 3.1% in July.
2: You know, this agrees with the Channel One barometer that also pointed to tomatoes being the biggest mover over the same period. Yeah. So there's something happening with tomatoes.
4: Yeah. Yeah.
2: The story says tomato prices surge amid supply constraints. Channel One market price barometer August 31. So clearly something is happening in tomatoes that we don't know. According to the story, tomato recorded the sharpest increase among the food items struck during the month, with traders attributing the surge to reduced rainfall in major growing areas. Tomato trader Mary Autry said the decline in rainfall had constrained supply despite expectations of increased production during the season. Plantain, however, declined during the period, with traders linking the drop to improved supply as the commodity approaches its peak season.
4: Right.
2: Egg prices also increased in August.
4: Yeah.
2: And then other prices are listed in the barometer.
4: Well, still on commodities and prices, cuts protest over 12 Ghana cities surcharged by Chamber of Cement Manufacturers. So Cuts International Accra, a leading public policy think tank, has raised serious competition and antitrust concerns over the decision by the Chamber of Cement Manufacturers Ghana, CoCMag, to introduce a uniform 12 Ghana CD per bag clinker demurrage surcharge, warning that collective agreements among competing firms on a common surcharge bears the hallmark of cartel conduct. So CATS acknowledges the serious cost pressures confronting cement manufacturers because of congestion at the Tema port, and CoCMag reports that vessel waiting times increased from an average of 7 days in January to between 30 and over 40 days in August 2026, resulting in estimated industry-wide demurrage cost of $45 million to $50 million during the first 8 months of the year. This is in a Chronicle Center page, so you find
3: it. Okay, yeah. This troubling story here. Over 300 arrested over extremist recruitment attempts. That is James Agalga speaking. Story, page 12, Republic Press. More than 300 people were arrested between 2023 and 2025 over alleged extremist recruitment attempts along Ghana's northern border. Majority Leader in Parliament James Agalga has disclosed. According to Mr. Agalga, the arrest formed part of efforts by the Ghana Armed Forces and other security agencies to prevent extremist groups operating within the sub-region from recruiting individuals in Ghana.
4: Right.
2: Let me take you to CJ. The Ghana Catholic Bishop Conference has rejected calls by MPP for Justice Paul Bafo-Boni to resign over comments he made during the visit to the Social Security and National Insurance Trust Senate and MIF.
4: Yeah.
2: The MPP in a statement on Thursday called for the Chief Justice's resignation, arguing that his comments during the engagement raised concern about his neutrality and the political independence of the judiciary. However, the Catholic bishops have described the demands as disproportionate, saying the available evidence does not establish that the Chief Justice is partisan or that the Chief Judiciary has been compromised.
3: Yeah.
2: It acknowledged, however, that some of his remarks could create concerns about the appearance of judicial impartiality.
4: Yeah. Mm.
2: They said particular attention has been drawn to the CJ reference to the past 8 years, noting that the expression could easily be interpreted within Ghana's political context as a comparison between the current administration and its predecessor. So the Catholic bishops are saying, let's all proceed with a bit of maturity here.
4: Yeah.
2: Now, what else do you have for us?
4: So in politics, Ejako plots NPP's return to power. Richard Osei-Chow writes for the Chronicle that Former Energy Minister, New Patriotic Party National Chairman Aspirant Boakye Chiamating Ejiakun has emerged from a 16-region campaign tour with a central message to the party: rebuild the electoral machine, reclaim its lost parliamentary seats, and lay the foundation for a return to power in 2028. He says the NPP's route back to political relevance will depend largely on its ability to reorganize its grassroots structure and reverse the heavy parliamentary losses suffered in the 2024 general
2: Paul Apoko too says he doesn't believe in polls by his focus on October 3. He is another aspirant for party chairman. 47 of the MPP aspirants have been cleared for the October 3 race. It's a really keen race. I'd like to end with this beautiful one. Great Accra region emerges winner in the 2026 Literacy Challenge. The Great Accra region has emerged a champion of the 2026 Literacy Challenge after a fiercely contested final that saw the region hold off three strong challenges. Yes. They topped the final standings with 88 points, capping a remarkable campaign that saw the team steady navigate its way through increasingly difficult stages of the competition. The victories secured the team 15,000 city cash, a championship trophy, and a collection of gifts and souvenirs from the sponsors. Northern Region put up a spirited fight to finish first runner up with 85 points, and the Volta Region was fourth. The Buno Region was second runner up with 68 points.
5: That's right.
2: And that was the
4: Literacy Challenge.
2: Literacy Challenge hosted by my colleague Francis Kakaka.
4: For
2: so it was too much.
4: Christmas, blah, blah, blah.
2: Thank you, gentlemen, for helping me with the news review segment. Coming up next is the City Business News with Neil Lati.

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0: Investors snap up government's four-year bond with 4.5 billion CDs in bids. Also, contractors warn of project abandonment over delays and congestion at the port. Plus, no rise in prices of spare parts. That's the pushback by dealers at Abosokai over proposed fare hikes.

0: I am Neil Lati. Many thanks for joining us this Monday morning. Details of our stories now. Government's new four-year fixed rate bond has attracted strong investor interest, with investors submitting bids worth 4.46 billion Ghana cedis at the latest auction. However, government accepted 3.15 billion Ghana cedis for those bids, translating into an acceptance rate of 71%. More in the following report. The auction also recorded a bid to cover ratio of 1.41 times. In simple terms, investors offered 1 Ghana cedi 41 pesos for every 1 Ghana cedi that government was willing to accept. More importantly, the bond cleared at a yield of 12%, the lower end of market expectations, which had been between 12 and 13.5%. The rate is about 130 basis points above the post-DDP secondary market reference rate for four-year bonds, but also 50 basis points below the 12.5% yield on seven-year bond issued by government earlier this year. So what does this tell us? It suggests investors were willing to lend to government at a relatively favorable rate, despite the risks and uncertainties that typically come with medium-term government borrowing. A development which means that there is still strong appetite among institutional investors for medium-term government securities. We also point to the fact that there is still capacity in the domestic market to raise significant funding without having to accept yields at the upper end of government expectations. Well, the cedi-denominated bond is primarily targeted at residents, investors, but also open to non-residents, and is expected to be listed on the Ghana Stock Exchange. Now, contractors could soon be forced to renegotiate existing contracts, or in some cases walk away from them, if government does not urgently address congestion at the ports and speed up the clearance of building materials. The Ghana National Chamber of Construction Industry says prolonged delays at the ports are pushing up the cost of construction and putting contractors under growing financial pressure. My colleague Daniel Odomensan has the rest of the story.
1: The chamber says the situation is making it difficult for contractors to plan and execute projects within agreed budgets and timelines. It is also warning that continued delays could further increase the cost of construction materials, with the additional cost eventually affecting project delivery. The concerns come at a time when the Chamber of Cement Manufacturers Ghana has introduced a temporary 12 cedis charge on every bag of cement to cover additional costs arising from clinker demurrage at the Tema port. The surcharge comprises 10 cedis before tax and 2 cedis in applicable taxes and levies. Emmanuel Cherry, Chief Executive Officer of the Chamber of Construction Industry, is among those raising concerns over the situation.
2: The ripple effect is going to be a bit damning if nothing has been done speedily from government side to curtail this, because as we speak, most of the contract that has been awarded were having stated price quotations of building materials in them. And let's take it for instance, you have gone for a contract like the Big Push, and then in the document, the build of quantity states that possibly 32.5 R is what they call it, or N is 85 Ghana cedis. Now they are slapping 12 cedis to that particular 85, which is going to be 97. Now you've also signed a contract against 85. So therefore, who is going to pay the differences? Should it be the cost of the contractor, or it should be the cost of the client?
0: CEO of the Ghana National Chamber of Construction Industry, Emmanuel Cherry, ending Daniel Odomensa's report. The Abotokai Spare Parts Dealers Association is rejecting claims that rising spare parts prices contributed to the proposed 30% increase in transport fares. The association says claims by the Ghana Road and Transport Coordinating Council and the Ghana Private Road Transport Union are false and misleading. Speaking to City Business News, Head of Communications at the association, Techiado, said there has been no increase in spare parts prices.
3: GPRTU, the Transport Operators and Ghana Road Transport Coordinating Council, they are proposing for 30% increments. Their basis they attributed to spare parts and other factors. There are other factors where the fuel

0: Bank of Ghana Governor Dr. Johnson Isiama is pushing for effective regulation of cryptocurrency sector to protect Ghanaians and ensure stability in the emerging digital asset market. Speaking on the Bank of Ghana's accountability and transparency series, Dr. Isiama said the central bank is developing guidelines to regulate virtual asset service providers following the passage of the Virtual Asset Service Providers Bill into law.
1: So I mentioned the virtual assets area, the crypto, those new technologies. We are looking for very good Ghanaians, you know, because for us to be able to regulate it, we should master it even better than the markets. Until last year, we pretended they didn't exist. We pretended as though there was no crypto, nothing going on in Ghana. But when I came in, I said, look, crypto goes on, whether you like it or not. You know, whether you see it or not, it goes on. So we should rather develop the legal framework, the expertise to be able to, you know, administer it.
0: Dr. Johnson Isiama is Governor, Bank of Ghana. Investor demand for T-bills remained strong at the latest primary market auction, with total bids exceeding the government's target by more than 52%. Data from the Bank of Ghana showed that investors tendered a total of 9.94 billion Ghana cedis across all the tenors, against the government's target of 6.55 billion Ghana cedis, yes, more.
2: This resulted in an oversubscription of 51.6%, with bids exceeding government's target by 3.38 billion Ghana cedis. The government accepted 8.38 billion Ghana cedis of the bids submitted, exceeding its target by 1.83 billion Ghana cedis. The auction results show that a 91-day bill accounted for the bulk of investor demand, attracting nearly two-thirds of the total amount tendered. It attracted 6.23 billion Ghana cedis in bids, of which the government accepted 5.84 billion Ghana cedis. For the 182-day bill, investors submitted bids worth 1.92 billion Ghana cedis, of which 1.59 billion was accepted. The 364-day bill attracted 1.8 billion Ghana cedis in bids, with the government accepting 952 million Ghana cedis. Yields continue to move lower across the curve, pointing to strong liquidity and sustained demand for government paper. The 91-day yield fell by 14 basis points to 4.8%, while the 182-day yield declined by 17 basis points to 6.68%. The 364-day bill recorded the sharpest drop, falling 66 basis points to 10.1%. The government is targeting 7.97 billion Ghana cedis at the next T-bill auction through the issuance of the 91-day, 182, and 364-day bills.
0: Netile Neti with that business desk report on the interbank market. The dollar is trading at 11 cedis 41 pesos. The British pound at 15 cedis 42 pesos. That of the euro is at 13 cedis 25 pesos. Please be guided. These are Bank of Ghana rates. They could be much higher at the forex bureau near you. And that's it for the breakfast edition of City Business News. Visit citynews.com/business for more on our top stories. Many thanks indeed for your company. I'm Nilati Lati. Do have a good business day.
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0: Sports Bulletin kickoff. I am Kelvin Edemkai. In the headlines, 19 more days to Ghana's biggest corporate sporting events, the City Business Olympics. Arsenal defeat Chelsea at the Emirates to maintain perfect start to their Premier League title defense. And Medeama Sports and Club suffer narrow defeat to five-time CAF Champions League winners TP Mazembe. Kickoff is proudly sponsored by Polytown Ghana and Lesheho. Lesheho, let's improve life. Into the details of the bulletin now, and we start with the Black Princesses. Now, Ghana's Black Princesses suffered a disappointing start to their FIFA Under-20 Women's World Cup campaign after a 3-0 defeat to Ecuador in their opening Group C game in Poland. The result leaves Ghana work to do in the remaining group games if they are to reach the knockout stage for the first time. To some African football now, and Medeama Sports and Club have been beaten 1-0 by five-time CAF Champions League winners TP Mazembe in the first leg of their preliminary round tie at the TNA Stadium in Takwa. Medeama head coach Ibrahim Tanko was disappointed with the result.
1: And if you lose the home game, definitely you'll be disappointed.
2: The good thing is that we created a lot of chances which we could have scored some goals, but unfortunately we couldn't, and that's football. We pushed in the second half, tried to get our goal when they get one contact to score. So definitely I'm disappointed, but I mean that's the game. We have a second chance next Sunday.
0: Medeama head coach Ibrahim Tanko. Let's stay on the continent, and Ghana's FA Cup champions Nations FC also suffered a 1-0 defeat in the CAF Confederation Cup. They lost to Mali's FC Diarra in the first leg of their preliminary round tie. The return leg is set for Sunday, September 13th in Ghana, with Nations FC needing to overturn the deficit to keep their continental campaign alive. Still in Africa, Ampem Dakwa ladies have missed out on qualification for the CAF Women's Champions League. The Ghanaian champions lost to Nigeria's Edo Queens in the final of the WAFU Zone B qualifiers. The game ended 2-2 after extra time before Edo Queens prevailed 4-1 on penalties to claim the zone's sole qualification tickets. To the League of Our Roots now and the Ghana Premier League. Hearts of Folk have made a flying start to the 2026-2027 season, while Asante Kotoko were held to a draw on the opening weekend. The Fabians swept aside Brekum Chelsea 4-0, while Kotoko were forced to settle for a 2-2 draw against newly promoted Debibi United. City Sports Julio Eshifi Amwa has more in this report.
3: The wait is over. The 2026-2027 Ghana Premier League season kicked off this weekend, and it did not disappoint. Accra's Oaks set the tone early, destroying Brekum Chelsea 4-0 at the University of Ghana Stadium. Throughout the break, the Fabians added two more after the restart to the top of the table on goal difference after match day one. Speaking after the game, Accra's Oaks head coach Nebosha Kapo said this.
4: We are really very happy because of our opening season. Our mindset is serious. Going up, and I'm sure we will continue this path. As I told in front of the players now, congratulations, enjoy today. Tomorrow we are going to face another match, and this is our life.
3: It wasn't quite the same story for their fierce rivals Asante Kotoko. The Porcupine Warriors were given a real fright away at the Golden City Park, held to a 2-2 draw by the newly promoted side, the Debibi United. Speaking after the game, Asante Kotoko head coach Eric Tinkler didn't hide his frustration.
5: The performance itself, not entirely happy. How we conceded the goals, you know, we knew exactly where the threat came from, and we allowed the goals that we conceded. And on the ball today, we were very poor, very, very poor, not good enough in terms of our composure on the ball. You know, first half, there was no real pressure, but we kept giving it away. Not that they were really creating chances in the first half, but we kept giving the ball away. And
3: elsewhere, Vision FC gave one of the biggest performances yet with a 3-0 win over Young Apostles, while FC Samatex showed exactly why they are former champions, beating Karela United 3-1. Here is how the rest of the match day one finished up. For City FC 1, SC Ashanti Gold 1. Bichim United beat former Ghana Premier League champions the Guinea Gold Stars 1-0. Basake Holy Stars beat Swobu All Blacks also 1-0. And Hearts of Lions and Adriana FC had a goalless draw. The Dreams FC and the Medeama game was postponed, with Medeama occupied elsewhere on continental duty this weekend.
0: My colleague Julio Shufiamwa with that report. And as I said in the headlines, the City's Business Olympics is just 19 days away. The 2026 edition will feature 7-a-side football, volleyball for men and women, basketball for men, lime and spoon for men and women, wrestling for men and women, lawn tennis for men and women, sack race for men and women, tug of war for men and women, draft, chess, Scrabble, swimming for men and women, and the famous CEO's challenge. For registration, call 0558-973-973. I go over the number again, 0558-973-973. The City Business Olympic 2026 is powered by 97.3 City FM with support from Channel.
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0: Move to Europe now, and we begin with the English Premier League. And Arsenal maintained their perfect start to the season after beating Chelsea 2-1 in the weekend's big London derby. Chelsea boss Xabi Alonso says improving the team's defence is now a priority.
8: Well, we wanted to compete. We wanted to win here. We came to win. We knew that we were not that far, but it went their way. We could have scored the 2-1, and you never know what happens. But you know, I'm not saying that the result is the result. I'm not fighting against that. But we need to take it in a not happy. It hurts, disappointed for sure. But this is the first defeat in the row. This is going to be a long way. And
0: Chelsea manager Xabi Alonso. Arsenal manager Mikel Arteta, meanwhile, described the match as an exceptional game.
9: I think it was an exceptional performance. I think I enjoyed every minute of it from the beginning to the end. And the beginning was tough, but I enjoyed it because the team reacted in a spectacular way. I mean, the conviction, the determination, the quality, how we showed the intent to have them constantly, it was beautiful. And it was a fascinating game, I think, for the spectator as well. And I think we decided to win the game, which I'm really pleased with, obviously.
0: Arsenal first team manager Mikel Arteta. Meanwhile, Manchester United draw points at Everton. The two sides played out the 2-2 draw after Everton scored late to complete their comeback. United head coach Michael Carrick says the result felt like a defeat.
10: Disappointed, bitterly disappointed. To be up in the position we were in the game twice, so close to the end, and the kind of all the work that went into putting us in that position at different stages, to then come away like that leaves us. Yeah, it's not a great feeling, you know. So it feels like a defeat. It's a bit of a cliche, it's an obvious thing to say at this stage, but we have taken the point, and we can't ignore that. But it feels like we should have a lot more.
0: Manchester United head coach Michael Carrick. And elsewhere, Liverpool picked up 3 points on the road, beating Ipswich Town 2-0 with Alexander Isak scoring twice. Here are some other results from the match week. And Manchester City beat Coventry City 1-0. Crystal Palace were 3-2 winners against Fulham. Newcastle United and Bournemouth drew 2-2. Brentford and Sunderland drew 1-1. Brighton and Leeds drew 1-1. Nottingham Forest and Tottenham drew 0-0. And Hull City and Aston Villa also drew 0-0. Still in Europe, here are results from other top leagues. And in La Liga, Valencia lost 5-0 to Barcelona. Real Betis beat Real Madrid 1-0. Athletic Club beat Atletico Madrid 3-0. In Serie A, Inter Milan beats Napoli 3-2. Juventus drew 1-1 with AC Milan, and AS Roma beats Atalanta 2-1. In the Bundesliga, Schalke held Bayern Munich to a goalless draw. Borussia Dortmund beat Hoffenheim 3-2, and Bayer Leverkusen were 4-0 winners against Union Berlin. In Ligue 1, Paris Saint-Germain lost 2-1 to Monaco. Lyon beat Auxerre 3-1, and Marseille lost to Paris FC 3-2. We now dive into the performance of Ghanaian players across Europe, as City Sports Asak has more.
3: In the English Premier League, Mohamed Kudus made his second appearance since returning from injury, as Tottenham Hotspur were held to a goalless draw by Nottingham Forest. Meanwhile, Antoine Semenyo provided an assist as Manchester City beat Coventry City 1-0 in the Premier League. For Coventry City, Brandon Thomas Asante and Caleb Yenchi came off the bench as they suffered a 1-0 defeat to Manchester City. In the Bundesliga, Ransford Yeboah Konnersdorfer came off the bench and found the net against former club Hamburger SV as men cruised to a 5-0 victory. For Lawrence Atizegi, he kept his first clean sheet in 5 matches as St. Gallen secured a 2-0 win over Servette in the Swiss Super League. Daniel Kufici also scored his first goal for Osnabrück after coming off the bench in their 3-1 win over Braunschweig in the second Bundesliga. Meanwhile, Enes Milmer played a key role in Lyon's 3-1 victory over Auxerre, scoring once and providing an assist in the French League. Augustin Boachie also scored a stunning goal as Saint-Étienne secured a 3-2 victory over Dijon in French League 2. In the La Liga, Inaki Williams registered his second assist of the season as Athletic Club secured a 3-0 victory over Atletico Madrid.
0: City Sports' Pius Asak with last reports. Some tennis now, and the 2026 US Open has reached the quarterfinal stage at Flushing Meadows. Carlos Alcaraz continues his title defense with a straight set win over Tommy Paul, while Francis Tiafoe produced one of the biggest results of the day by defeating 7-seed Daniil Medvedev. Ben Shelton also advanced after beating Stefanos Tsitsipas. In the women's draw, world number one Aryna Sabalenka moved into the last eight with straight set wins over Taylor Townsend. Jessica Pegula and Linda Nosvaka also booked their places in the quarterfinals. The remaining round of 16 matches take place today, with Iga Swiatek facing Qing Wen Zheng and Coco Gauff taking on fellow American Iva Djokovic. Kickoff is proudly sponsored by Polytank.
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0: 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The Healing Hearts Medical Mission is brought to you by Hope Channel Ghana in partnership with United Service to Africa, Nigel Memorial Adventist Hospital, and the Adventist Church Ghana, and supported by the Adventist Heritage Cooperative Fund, the Advent Press, and the Western Regional Coordinating Council Media Partners, Beach 105.5 FM, and Spice 91.9 FM. Healing Hearts Takoradi 2026. Everything is free. Everyone is welcome. Come as you are. Hope starts here. And before we take a dive into the very latest from the region, Second Takoradi, you still are blessed with so many things. We talk about oil and gas. We talk about mineral resources. We talk about human resources. We talk about so many things. Chalice Sekendi Takoradi, and of course the Western region is blessed. And for some time, a lot of people have complained and they're like, Arafat, if you're looking for that place to get premium, affordable quality, yeah, bruh, we have to go to Accra. Or we have to stay with the, you know, the mediocre ones we have in here. You prayed, you cried unto God, and God reached out to Electroland and says, go and bless my people. Electroland Ghana is in Takoradi. Well, in fact, they've been in Takoradi for the past 2 or 3 weeks. And I understand that a lot of people are going in there to get affordable luxury. I don't know what you're waiting for. Maybe you're not aware, but I'm making you aware this morning. If you're looking for sleek TV, chilling air conditioner, powerful fridge or freezer, modern washing machine, gas cookers, microwaves, small kitchen appliances, and more to transform your space, look no further. 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Full scap, tintin, and no tupe. 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And no wa.
1: Ewa, dabraka.
0: Full scap, no tu. 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Felix, and your own shadam pemas himself. That list should be the shortest list in the world.
1: You sure?
0: Yeah. Wakwako jina gobe huama ubi the list abada.
1: Yes, yes, it's annoying sometimes, but it is what it is.
0: I've left a food joint because of that thing. 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It's Monday, 7th September. We are here. We're live on Facebook. On Facebook, we are Beach 105.5 FM. Beach 105.5 FM. We are back again. In studio with me is Ida Felix and Kenneth, giving us technical support. What do we have this morning? What can we get? First off, how was your weekend?
1: Yeah, it was good.
2: It was okay.
1: It was good. I was in Takwa. On Saturday.
0: Oh, you were in Takwa?
1: Yeah.
0: You went to watch the TP Mazembe game?
1: No, I couldn't, you know, okay, stay that was for the yesterday. Following day. That was yesterday.
0: And what did you go and do in Takwa?
1: I went for a funeral.
0: Wow.
1: I went to support a brother, so.
0: Wow. All the way in Takwa?
1: Yes.
0: I hear Takwa funerals are special. There's a lot of celebration, a lot of merrymaking. I don't know if it's true or not. Because for celebration, for merrymaking, I know it's Ashanti region.
1: Well, I didn't. In fact, I left after the church service, if that is what they call it.
0: Oh.
1: The woman was 102.
0: 102?
1: Nyamisha Anepa.
0: Wow.
1: There was
0: that's
1: no room.
0: Celebration of life.
1: Yeah, there was no room for people to. Oops, and crank, you be guau, crow. 102, yeah. That's, no room, no room for people to cry.
0: That's a blessing.
1: Yeah, it's a blessing. So, I went to support a brother. I left after the church service and you know came back to Takoradi. Yeah, but so from there we located some fufu joint to be in Takwa. But I didn't eat fufu anyway. I ate banku.
0: You ate banku.
1: Yeah, banku it. You know the dry okra, if that is what they call it. You know some of the okra.
0: Yeah.
1: Soup. There is no oil.
0: Oilless okra.
1: Oh, okay. Hey, chef.
0: I tried chef some for the first time in Accra. You know, the okra Nedia is it must come along with oil. And then people said oilless okra. I was like, what is? Let me try it. Charlie was solid.
1: Yeah,
0: it was solid.
1: Very very solid. And the banku was in the leaf.
0: Oh,
1: the wachi leaves, you know.
0: Oh. Charlie, when you're
1: it was solid, though. It was solid. It was the first time. No. Yes, the first time seeing banku in.
0: In leaves.
1: In leaves.
0: Oh, you're serious?
1: If my memory serves me right. It was.
0: It was solid.
1: It was solid. So wow. I took three of them, you know.
0: Wait, we need to determine the size. As I'm saying, I'll cut three of them.
1: Oh. And Sumbiasa. And Sumbiasa. I think one was 5 CDs or so. Yeah, so 3 of them, 15 CDs. The okra, you know, came with
0: protein.
1: Salmon.
0: Assorted protein.
1: Yes, salmon, chicken, and, you know, tilapia.
0: That chicken, in Kruman Kwanidi. Kenneth.
1: You constantly give us the weirdest.
0: No.
1: The weirdest combination on this platform.
0: No, it's not weird.
1: Either. Oilless okra and apple.
0: With
1: what is wrong with it?
2: I don't think there's anything wrong with it.
1: There is absolutely nothing wrong with it.
2: The cook contain the cranberry juice you talked about.
0: No. Cranberry juice.
1: I still don't know what cranberry juice is anyway.
0: You don't know what cranberry juice is? Get a check for us. Maybe

0: Well, apologies for that technical hitch in there, but we are back. And this is still the Western Echo right here on Beach 105.5 FM. We are live on Facebook. 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It is an interactive show via the comment section of our Facebook live stream. You can share with us your thoughts, your views, and your opinions. You can get through to us and let us know what you make of our conversations, what your thoughts are via SMS, via phone call. You can also interact with us. I would love to hear from you. 020-105-1055. Let's get interactive this morning. So Felix was telling us about his weekend. Ida, how was your weekend?
1: It wasn't so bad. I mean,
0: it wasn't so bad means it was bad, but it wasn't so bad.
1: I didn't do anything unusual.
0: It was just a normal routine.
1: Yeah, just.
0: You didn't go for any funeral?
1: No, I didn't.
0: No ceremony?
1: No. No.
0: So you were just home?
1: I was pretty much at the office, actually, both days. Mm. I think yesterday I even came to meet Felix here.
0: I see.
1: Yeah.
0: I see. Interesting. Let's get into Westing today this morning. Felix, Oh, you have something for us? It's Monday.
2: Producer says we should do two tomorrow, so let's do two tomorrow. Yeah.
0: I'll start having problems with the producer. I'll start having problems with producer.
2: Producer should be careful.
0: Inconsistency with the producer. Debia obe fidye, debia fidye. Obe no, twice a week in Suswa. Then you let us know. So we are prepared for it. And yeah, Abofra were disappointed in the day. So you have to be consistent, or you tell us.
2: Yeah.
0: Say it's Wednesdays and Fridays, then we know, okay, Wednesday, Friday, be a bejiache. And either you don't agree with me.
1: I agree with that.
0: Mm. And I be expected, then you shift us, then you move us away. And yeah.
2: Sometimes it's also good to, you know, whet your appetite small. So yeah, me, I agree with producer on that score.
0: Whet your appetite and talk to you.
2: To me, Pio Viano.
0: All right, let's get into the stories this morning. What do you have for us? What can you tell us?
2: All right, in our first story this morning, the Ghana Maritime Authority, we understand its multi-purpose oil spill response vessel, christened MV Esther Oklu, has undergone a 10-day wake-up program that is to make the ship operationally ready for development. Now, the 10-day wake-up training organized by the Ghana Navy in collaboration with the GMA was to determine the operational readiness of the vessel and also prepare it for deployment since its acquisition in 2023. Dr. Ali Kamal Dean, the Director General of the GMA, speaking during a closing ceremony of the wake-up training that was at the Sekendi Naval Base, said part of the program was to ensure the MV Esther Oklu was crewed with Ghana Navy personnel and some officers of the GMA for operational efficiency. Let me quote him. Having acquired a vessel in 2023, there hasn't been any attempt to crew the vessel, but upon assuming office, management led by myself has been working with the Ghana Navy to crew the vessel so that it can be effectively deployed. He also stated that the 10-day wake-up training therefore signaled that the ship was ready to be deployed to protect Ghana's maritime environment and its offshore and gas installation. Now, he also expressed appreciation to the leadership of the Ghana Navy for supporting the GMA to effectively deliver on their mandate. He also assured the crew on board the MV Esther Oklu of their welfare to ensure they properly took care of the vessel for its continuous and effective deployment. Commodore Stephen Bellins Nyam, the flag officer commanding the Western Naval Command said the 10-day workup was significant as it provided a structured basis for determining the vessel's readiness and also ensuring that the personnel entrusted with its operation were adequately prepared for the responsibilities ahead. Now, the 40-meter-long vessel serves as a strategic asset for that is oil spill detection, recovery, surveillance, and environmental protection while supporting Ghana's efforts to develop a safer, cleaner, and more sustainable maritime sector.
1: Right. The Western Regional Chapter of the Ghana Journalist Association, under the leadership of its president, Desmond Kudu, has organized the Western Regional Media and Corporate Social Investment Award to celebrate excellence in journalism and recognize contributions to the development of the region. The award ceremony was held on Saturday, September 5, 2026, under the theme Reporting Progress, Investing in People. The event brought together journalists, media practitioners, corporate institutions, government representatives, and other stakeholders to celebrate outstanding journalism and corporate social investment initiatives that are making a difference in communities across the Western region. Now, journalists who excelled in various categories were honored for their commitment to professional journalism, impactful reporting, and their contribution to informing the public and promoting development. As part of the recognition, all award recipients received citations and laptops as prizes for their outstanding work. The organizers said the awards were designed not only to celebrate excellence, but also to encourage journalists to continue producing credible, impactful, and development-oriented stories that address issues affecting communities. A special highlight of the ceremony was the recognition of three veteran journalists for their long-standing contribution to journalism and development of the Western region. The three experienced media practitioners were honored for their years of service and dedication to the profession, as well as their role in shaping journalism and contributing to socioeconomic development of the region. The GJA Western Regional Chapter said recognizing the veteran journalists was important in preserving the history and legacy of journalism while inspiring younger practitioners to uphold the values of professionalism, integrity, and public service. The theme of the awards, Reporting Progress, Investing in People, underscored the critical role of the media in highlighting development achievement while also holding duty bearers and institutions accountable. It also drew attention to the importance of corporate social investment in improving the lives of people through interventions in areas such as education, healthcare, infrastructure, skills development, and livelihood. The GJA Western Regional Chapter expressed appreciation to all stakeholders, sponsors, corporate institutions, and media practitioners who supported the initiative. The association reaffirmed its commitment to promoting excellence in journalism and creating platforms that recognize the important contribution of the media to the development of the Western region.
2: Well, let's do a bit on sports. Mediama SC President Moses Sama says his ultimate ambition is to see his side win the CAF Champions League title. His comments come at as the move in yellow, you know, when they were preparing to host five-time African champions TP Mazembe. That was yesterday. Now, speaking in an interview, Moses Sama Parker said he remained excited by the prospect of fulfilling his long-held ambition of seeing CAF Champions League football played in Takwa, describing it as a dream that is gradually becoming a reality. Let me quote him. I'm very, very happy and very, very excited all the time. In the beginning, that was my wish, and it's coming true. However, the club president also mentioned that the dream will only be complete when Mediama goes beyond participation and, you know, lifting the CAF Champions League trophy in Takwa. I quote him again. I've not been there yet until I hold the CAF Champions League in Takwa. Now, the return fixture will be played in a week time in Lubumbashi, that is in Congo. Now, Mediama achieved their best performance in Africa's, you know, premier club competition by reaching the group stage in the 2023-2024 season. So, for Moses Sama Parker, who is the president of Mediama Sporting Club, he is looking at lifting the CAF Champions League trophy and making the people of Takwa proud. Unfortunately, yesterday they lost by a goal to zero against TP Mazembe.
0: Oh.
2: Yeah, it was a painful defeat. You know, the goal came very late. And, you know, hopefully the team will get a positive result in Lubumbashi in a week time, which is extremely difficult. You know, if you followed the CAF Champions League, even the Confederations Cup for a very long time, realize that it is always difficult to play away from home. And so it was important that they made it count on their home grounds. I watched their training session on Sunday. The boys looked, you know, prepared and all.
0: The Medium boys?
2: Yeah. I was in Akon after the funeral, you know, watched their training session, Ibrahim Tanko and the boys. Just unfortunate that they couldn't win yesterday. And trust me, it's going to be a difficult task, you know, in faraway Congo. Hopefully, they will be able to grab some positive results.
0: But I hear the support was massive.
2: Yeah, it was.
0: People turned up, a lot of people from across the country, not only in the Western region, but across the country, went in there to support Medeama.
2: Yes, it was massive. In fact, for the past, 8, 9 years, if I'm not exaggerating, apart from Dreams FC that reached the semifinals of the Confederations Cup, it has been Medeama Sporting Club, you know, making the country proud. And so the expectations, the hopes, everything, you know, was there for the team to perform yesterday. And if you know where the TNA Stadium is, it is

0: Do we have any more?
1: Yes. Now, the Western Regional Minister says businesses must move beyond donations to strategic social investment. Now, he said this while addressing journalists and corporate leaders at the Western Regional Media and Corporate Social Investment Award in Tekari that was organized by the Ghana Journalist Association. That's the Western Regional chapter. Mr. Nelson said sustainable development requires deliberate investment in people, systems, and initiatives capable of transforming communities. He identified education, healthcare, skills development, entrepreneurship, environmental sustainability, and sanitation as key areas where corporate investment could have a lasting impact. Now, according to the minister, businesses operating in the Western region should see themselves not only as contributors to the regional economy, but also as partners in its overall development. Mr. Nelson stressed that government alone cannot meet every development need, calling for stronger collaboration between the public and the private sectors. He again said traditional authorities, civil society organizations, development partners, and the media must work together to promote sustainable development across the region. The minister also highlighted the important role of the media in this partnership, urging journalists to continue using their platforms to inform, educate, and positively influence society. He said responsible journalism remains essential to strengthening accountability and ensuring that development interventions deliver meaningful benefits to citizens. Now, Mr. Nelson congratulated nominees and awardees at the ceremony, describing their recognition as a reflection of their hard work, commitment, and contribution to society. He encouraged award recipients not to regard the honors as the end of the journey, but rather as motivation to achieve more. The minister commended the Ghana Journalist Association, the Western Region, for organizing the awards and acknowledged journalists for their dedication to keeping the public informed while contributing to accountability and development. He further urged corporate entities to continue investing in the people and communities within which they operate, stressing that stronger partnerships between government, the media, and the private sector would be critical to advancing development in the Western region. The Western Regional Media and CSI Awards brought together journalists, corporate institutions, and other stakeholders to celebrate excellence in journalism and recognize corporate contributions to community development.
0: And this morning, I want to say congratulations to all of our colleagues who came tall, who were recognized for their dedication, commitment, and professionalism to the career journalism that they found themselves. They should continue to report. They should continue to tell the stories of our people, of course, the people in the region. They should continue to make impact in the lives of Ghanaians. So congratulations to all of them. And, of course, kudos to all the sponsors and leadership of the GGA in the region.
2: All right, the Western Regional Minister, Joseph Nelson, has announced that AngloGold Ashanti Adriaprim Mine has agreed to fully take responsibility for the construction of the region's intensive care unit facility at a cost of over 3 million Ghana cedis. Now, according to him, the move is a significant investment in the health and well-being of the people, you know, and also demonstrates what can be achieved when the private sector and public institutions work together towards a common goal. Now, he has therefore encouraged other mining companies, businesses and institutions in the region to identify and take responsibility for other critical developments. So, good one. This is a good news.
0: It's fantastic news.
2: And kudos to AngloGold Ashanti, Adriaprim Mine.
0: More people,
2: you know, 3 million Ghana cedis.
0: 3 million
2: to you know, take care for the construction of the region's intensive care unit. This is a project that is, you know, dear to the heart of the regional minister.
0: Yeah,
2: and over the months, he's been calling on individuals, you know, private institutions, to support this worthy cause. Unfortunately, that's Isikano Mbano.
0: Yeah,
2: the Taria now why. But the Adriaprim Mine, AngloGold Ashanti Adriaprim Mine, they are taking the cost of over 3 million Ghana cedis to help, you know, construct the ICU here in the Western region. The story is on our Facebook page. Quite a number of comments in there. You know, a number of them.
0: What are all the comments?

0: What are the people saying?
1: Okay. So this one is from Tahir Anyabono. 3 million Ghana cedis is nothing compared to the 100,000% of profit they are making
0: read,
1: all the time.
0: Don't read it.
1: They're chicken change. Like,
0: do you know where he's coming from?
1: Yeah, but
0: more
1: I want to believe that
0: he's expecting Anglo to do more.
1: They can they do more?
0: No, but they are not. Oh. No, hold on. My point is, Felix. I say obisika. Now, forces say the person pays taxes, royalties to government. The person has responsibilities to the government or commitments to the government. Does he or do they abide by these commitments? Yes, they do. So corporate social responsibility is not bound by law. And we don't have any law stating that the company must spend 30% of their total profit in CSR projects.
1: Mm.
0: It is out of the person's own love for perhaps the regional minister and the region. And the person is coming in to say, okay, let me do something. The people can decide to donate 100,000 cedis. What will you say about that? They can decide to donate 50,000
1: cedis.
0: There is no law stating that AngloGold or the mining companies from abroad that are working here must give 100% or 90% of their profit. There is no law. So it is out of goodwill and their heart and their benevolence that they are giving to the state.
1: Mm.
0: This conversation about foreign companies working and they're not giving much to the country, they're not giving much. We should be finding out how much are they giving us in terms of taxes and royalties. Mm. Are they giving us enough? That is where we should be looking at, not CSR.
1: Mm.
0: And as I say, maybe a Jumano Omoye, you know, the impact on our communities is grave, and then the remedial works to these impacts are more or less are a mismatch. Until then, this Chale Tahir, Yadiaoka. Mm.
1: And I love the banter. You know, under that particular comment.
0: People are bantering.
1: Allow them to.
0: No, what are the people two saying to Tahiru?
1: Mo Apia says, Tahiru, do you have 3 million to pay?
0: Just look at this.
1: Yeah, so it is what it is. In the back and forth.
0: You tell us the other
1: thing. It's there. Frema Hemans, they have done well. Please, Honorable, try and engage GMC too. Alfred Cobbold, I was so surprised when I heard the whole Western region didn't have an ICU.
0: Oh.
1: This is absurd.
0: Charlie!
1: With all the companies around, why?
0: Oh.
1: Not a single MRI scan is in Western region. This is unbelievable. Thank you, Mr. Minister, for the move. Frank Saibos is, I hope their lease is not expiring soon. What do you mean? What do you mean by that?
0: He's trying to read minutes into the support. Say maybe the lease ni yewu. They are doing something to court support.
1: Mm.
0: You know, there's been recent conversations about South African firms leaving. I think post the issues happening in South Africa, and AngloGold happens to be one South African company or a company headquartered in South Africa. So a lot of people are of the view that actually they should also leave. Mm. And we've had a lot of people, you know, show support for them. A lot of people go against them and all of that. So he's also wading into that conversation.
1: I see. James Kwao is asking where the location is going to be, either in Takwa or Takrady.
0: No, it's
1: going to
0: be in Takrady.
1: It's going to be in Takrady, James. Stephen congratulating the minister, you know, on this particular one. Pitakwa also saying 3 million is small. Mm. Emmanuel Eshen Duku believes this is a great news. Alhaji Baba Umar, what were they doing all this long?
0: That is the question we need to. If not for the regional minister, would we have been here talking about ICU? Can we just move on business as usual without ICU in an entire region? A region with the most resources in this entire country, without single ICU, if not for the regional minister. So this one, if you're saying a prayer, I've said some for the regional minister and his team.
1: Yes. Osman Al-Hassan says, over 30 years, now they want to build ICU. Still, the lease wouldn't be renewed. AngloGold is a South African company. Why do we want them to do something for Ghana? Shaking my head. I thought we didn't like any South African country in Ghana. This came from Critic Sparrow, you know, under our post. So it's you know, a number of comments in the people expressing their happiness with Anglo-Good Ashanti Adeoye Mine coming on board to help, you know, build an ICU for us here in the Western region. So good news. Now we should be looking at, you know, when the project will be done, which is also very, very important. The completion of it is also very, very important. And hopefully when timelines are given, they'll be able to meet those timelines, you know, for the good people of Sekendi, Takoradi, the Western region at large, to benefit from the ICU, which is very, very important for us.
0: But this is the one out of the many ICUs we need in the region, right? The regional minister, I remember when he launched this the Takoradi ICU project, I asked him that, is this the only ICU project that we want to have in the entire region? And he says, obviously, or certainly no. Looking at the population of the region, everybody cannot come to the Takoradi Hospital for the ICU project. It is limited to the number of beds in there. You can even be in Takoradi and you might not be able to benefit it at a particular point in time because we're corner, the ICU beds are full and there's nothing they can do, right? So we're looking at, or the minister mentioned that we're looking at building or having other ICU facilities across the region. So from Takoradi, you're looking at Takwa, you're looking at the Elembele area, the Nzima areas, you're looking at the Wasa Memphi areas, you're looking at Shama and all of that. So that, you know, it would, people would not have to travel all the way from Memphi Central into Takoradi to benefit from the ICU. So we need to expand. In that conversation, I know that people had already donated or contributed, including our CEO, contributed to the Takoradi ICU project. So it's a good news that Anglo-Good Ashanti has come and said, okay, 3 million what is going to happen to the other ICU projects that we're looking at building in the entire region? The other donations that came in, are we looking at, you know, using them for the next ICU project? The next ICU project, you understand? So these are conversations or questions that would gladly hope that the regional minister will come and provide to us in the coming days. That where is the next place to benefit from ICU? This is a fantastic initiative. And I believe that any regional minister that will come, even if Joseph Nelson, the regional minister, leaves office, this is one thing that he'll be remembered for. So we should look at where else are we moving to? Or where next? That's the conversation. Where next are we moving to? And what are we doing about the huge companies in here? Are we taking advantage of them? If Anglo-Gold can come in and say, Charlie, hey, Onyehri, I can sort it out, what stops us from also reaching out to them? And say, Mohammed went to the mountain. At this time, the mountain should go to Mohammed. What stops us from going to these huge firms? There's quite a number. You remember the day we were going to Agunan Kwanta? You saw the number of firms on the particular highway?
1: Yes.
0: Quite a number of them. If each of them is giving us 50,000, Charlie will be through. We'll be able to get a second ICU in another part of the entire region. But kudos to Anglo-Good Ashanti for coming in to support us with our first ICU in history. More powerful.
2: All right, so let's go to the Mpohofia City District Assembly.
0: What's happening in Mpoho?
2: We understand that the DCE joins a Doom Dominasi cleanup exercise. Honorable Sophia Urban, District Chief Executive for Mpohofia City, led a team of assembly officers to join the people of a Doom Dominasi for a community cleanup exercise aimed at promoting sanitation, public health, and community responsibility. The exercise also provided an opportunity for the residents to ask questions and concerns directly with the DCE, who engaged them and provided answers to issues affecting the community. The DCE stressed that keeping communities clean is a shared responsibility. A clean community is not created by the assembly alone. Every resident has a role to play. Let us make cleanliness a way of life, not something we do only during communal labor. She called on households, traders, youth, and community leaders to take ownership of the environment, dispose of waste responsibly, and sustain the cleanliness achieved. Let every household become a sanitation champion. The assembly can lead, but the people must own the change. Clean Edum Dominance, protect our environment, take responsibility together. We can build a cleaner and healthier community. So this is actually a good one from the Mpoho Fiase District Assembly, where the DC, Honorable Sophia Oben, took part in the cleanup at Edum Dominase.
0: So the DC took part,
2: yes,
0: in the cleanup exercise. Mm-hmm. We also understand that over the weekend, the Efia Kwesiminti Municipal Assembly also engaged in the national sanitation day. I think within the greater Sekendi Takrade, they are the only assembly that have been consistent with this cleanup exercise. Yes, they are the only assembly, Anamebwa.
2: Yes,
0: they've been consistent with this cleanup exercise. So that is that. And in wrapping up, we understand that parents of BEC candidates, 2026 BEC candidates, are asking a lot of questions, and they are saying that some of the awards have been disqualified from the CSSPS, which is the Computerized School Selection and Placement System. They cannot also engage in self-placement, and they say this is really going to make life difficult or hard for the awards. They say the future of the awards are in hanging in the balance, as they are not aware, they do not know what next to do. And they are questioning the credibility of the CSSPS, and they are calling for a new system moving forward. So some parents of BEC candidates, the 2026 BEC candidates, are asking a lot of questions. Why have, awards been disqualified, or they cannot be a part of the school placement system? And also, it is difficult for them to get through the self-placement. They would have to look for private schools. CSSPS places you to government schools, right?
2: Yeah.
0: So probably you have to look for... Do you have private secondary schools here in the region?
2: Oh, yes.
1: Yeah, we do.
2: We do.
1: A number of them.
2: We do. A lot.
0: Maybe I have not.
2: We have a lot. The other time when we were at WAEC doing a report on students who had committed, what did they even call that thing?
0: Students who had been called in for questioning, examination, or practice.
2: Yes, a lot of the private schools were there.
0: Private secondary schools?
2: Yes, they were there.
0: Then they are not that popular. Or maybe they don't perform well like my very own Dabwasi.
2: Oh, no, I think they are there, they are performing, but
0: they
2: have not, maybe you have not, like, you know, I mean, maybe it's not part of your concerns to, like, you know.
0: Can you mention one of it?
2: We used to have, what's it called?
0: Obre? Felix,
2: I'm trying to remember, like, there was one around Shama.
0: Is it that they've not advertised themselves well enough? Or people do not go there like that? Because I know that in Accra, private senior high school.
2: Ido College has a private senior high school, right? Yeah, Ido College is even private.
0: Ido College is Akrana, Babeshek. But indigenous Western region private secondary school. Ebi Shedengo. Anamebwa.
1: No, Ebi Waha, but yes, but probably are not popular. You know, they are not names that we can mention off head and all of that. And I think that is their own problem. If we do not have their names at the back of our minds, it is their own problem. But there are a number of them in the Western region or here in Sekendi Takrade.
0: I see.
1: Yeah.
0: Talking about BEC, 2026 BEC, it is not exciting to announce to you that We understand that about 55,000 candidates have been disqualified from SHS placement. So what some parents within Sekendi Takrade were complaining about in there, about 55,000. That's a significant number.

0: 55,000 BEC candidates have been disqualified from SHS placement. We understand that 17% of the whole 620,243 BEC candidates got aggregate 6, between aggregate 6 and 18. Only 17% of that huge number. The number of students who sat for the 2026 BEC, only 17% managed to get aggregate between aggregate 6 and 18. 35% managed to get aggregate between aggregate 6 and 24. And that is, aggregate 24 more or less is the average grade you would get. That's the average. Anything below 24, you are below average. Only 35% of the total BEC candidates managed to get aggregate 6 and 24. 35% of that. There is a story in here where the coordinator for the CSSPS, Sharif Suleimana, mentioned that, and Ida, this is quite troubling. He mentioned that the subjects that the students failed the most, can you guess?
1: Mathematics.
2: English, and I thought I saw it somewhere.
0: It's
2: because
0: English
2: last
0: and
2: year
0: maths.
2: It was social studies.
1: English and maths.
2: English and maths.
0: And students were getting 1 over 100, 10 over 100, 12 over 100.
2: Hey. Maths is kind of like understandable, but English.
0: English and maths. Do you remember in 2025, there was the chief examiner's report for WAEC, gave us a breakdown of the WASI results for 2025. And in there, we're told that about 50% of students failed mathematics. You remember?
2: Yes.
0: And went to the secondary schools and you engaged some teachers, head teachers, and what have you. And BEC candidates are also failing maths. This morning, we need to understand something.
2: Is it a question of the teachers?
0: Is it a question of the students? Is it a question of the environment we find ourselves in?
2: It's teachers.
0: Or the modern times, you know, that we live in, that students, and I'll walk you through a brief analysis, comparative analysis that has been made between the WASI students who failed the maths and then the BEC students who have failed the maths. It's a common theme.
2: Okay, so this is BEC.
0: BEC,
1: not WASI.
2: Okay.
0: 2025 was WASI students.
2: Yeah, okay. Mm. Okay.
0: But this is
2: okay.
0: BEC. And there are some similarities that we need to address.
1: It's the JHS people.
0: The JHS people.
2: Yeah.
1: Okay.
0: But the 50% people that we're talking about was WASI in 2025.
1: Okay.
0: Yeah. So they are yet to. And WASI or maybe?
2: No, they're done with WASI.
0: They're done with WASI.
2: Yeah,
0: so we are waiting for their WASI results.
1: Yeah,
0: they're done with WASI. WASI is May, June. They're done with WASI. So we're waiting for the WASI 2026 report or results. But either read to us the story you have. 55,000.
2: Candidates,
0: BEC
2: yeah.
0: students or candidates cannot go to the secondary school.
2: Yeah. Now, about 55,000 candidates who sat for the 2026 Basic Education Certificate examination have failed to meet the requirements for placement into senior high schools and senior high technical schools. The Computerized School Selection and Placement System, that's the CSSPS Secretariat Coordinator, Sharif Suleimana, said that about 565,000 of the nearly 620,000 candidates who sat for the examination qualified for placement. Right now, speaking to Joy FM on Thursday, September 3, Mr. Suleimana explained that candidates must pass both English language and mathematics to qualify for placement.
0: So, meaning the people who didn't qualify for placement did not pass both English and maths.
2: Yes, please.
1: I think it's a compulsory something that you
0: yes,
1: need.
0: Yes, a core these subject. Are the core subjects. So we have maths, English, integrated science, and then what?
2: Social studies.
0: Yes, so maths, English, integrated science, social studies.
1: It was those three.
2: There are four.
1: Math,
2: there are four.
1: Science,
2: four
1: math,
2: course. Okay. Social.
1: Ah.
0: And then the only for year school it is something. and then the electives. I think at the basic level we don't have electives, do we?
2: No, we don't. We don't.
0: We so don't you, have electives.
2: We don't have electives. It's just.
0: But the very core ones that are treated special are English and maths. It runs.
2: Then you learn other things like ICT, and then French, RME, and
0: so
2: those things.
0: These ones are treated as electives, but they are not mentioned as electives. So what are they saying?
2: Now he said that candidates who fail either of the two subjects are disqualified, regardless of their performance in other subjects.
0: So failed means F9.
2: Yes.
1: And what we had 55,000 of them.
2: Yes.
0: Hey, you let Ida continue. It's so interesting data.
2: So he said, and I quote, uh-huh, you are disqualified from placement if you have failed in either English or mathematics. So there are about 55,000 candidates.
0: There are about 55,000
2: candidates, mm-hmm, who did not meet the requirement for placement. Now, Mr. Sulemana also disclosed that only about 17% of candidates, that is representing roughly 107,000 students, who obtained aggregate between 6 and 18, like you brought to us. Now, about 252,000 candidates, that's representing 35%, recorded aggregate between 6 and 24. He said the results also showed significant disparities in candidates' performance, with some recording very low marks in core subjects. He said, and I quote, you find out somebody got 1, somebody got 10, over 100.
1: Which is
0: which
2: one
0: is what?
2: Over
0: what,
2: 100.
0: What is fellas going to say?
1: Oh, I thought it was
0: not great.
2: No.
0: 1,
1: oh,
2: like
1: okay,
2: 1,
1: okay,
2: over 100.
0: Complete score.
1: Oh.
2: Somebody got, say, 12, 20, over 100. And that qualifies as a failure. The figures come as authorities prepared to begin the placement of qualified BEC candidates into second cycle institutions across the country.
0: And parents from our side of the region are complaining already that from where they are standing, their kids, or some of their kids, more or less looks like they do not have an opportunity, or they don't stand a chance of making it into the pre-tertiary institutions, which are secondary schools. And just like Ida read to us, Dr. Sharif Sulemana is telling us that 55,000 of the candidates who sat for BEC this year failed to pass either English or maths. And these two subjects, if you fail to pass them, is non-negotiable.
1: Yes, I get it. But what also happened to the free SHS? I thought...
0: No, free SHS does not mean everybody can come.
1: But that was the explanation that we
0: No,
1: we
0: the explanation
1: had.
0: That was given was access to financing. So okay, you should not be stopped from going to school because of finances. So everybody is allowed access to education.
1: Provided your grades are good.
0: So if you failed, if you had 1 over 100, it doesn't mean because there's free SHS, I should go to Anaida Ademeka
2: Mebwa. That's true, actually.
0: But what we need to address fundamentally this morning is the sort of failure that we've recorded over time. In the 2025 WASI, we were told that 50% or close to 50% of the WASI candidates failed mathematics. I hope you remember.
2: Yes, I do.
0: We're told that 50% of our WASI candidates failed mathematics. And the entire country was asking questions. Why are they failing maths? Why are they failing the core maths? Core maths is more or less oxygen in any life of a student in this country. Maths and English.
2: Yes.
0: People believe that once you have passed these two core subjects, then you're good to go. They are super important to any course at all, anything at all you want to do in this country. It's either you know how to speak good English or understand, or you can, you know, handle yourself within the language, or you're able to calculate something basic. But let's look at what is happening. Before we dive into that, I've seen something from the Ghana National Association of Private Schools. Earlier on, I was asking you about private schools. Now, the private schools are calling on WAEC to immediately audit the 2026 BEC results. They are citing what they describe as widespread grading discrepancies that could unfairly affect candidates' placement in senior high schools. Now, they issued a statement somewhere in August. Now, the association said that they have received numerous reports from member schools across all 16 regions alleging inconsistencies in the results released by WAEC. Now, the association said the reported anomalies raise concerns about the accuracy of the collation process and the integrity of grades awarded to some candidates. So, the among the cases highlighted by the association is that of a candidate who registered for and sat the Ghanaian language paper in Chi, but did not register for or write ever. Now, despite this, the candidate's provisional results reportedly included a grade 3 in ever, alongside a grade 7 in Chi. Now, they said the case is not isolated. There are several schools that have reported candidates being awarded grades in subject they never offered, results that do not align with students' academic records and what it described as unexplained failure. So the Ghana National Association of Private Schools are saying that the results that are out there, there are issues with the results, and then we need to address these discrepancies or issues with regards to the results. But the key thing or the common theme in this particular conversation is that 2025 WASI candidates failed maths. Right?
1: BEC.
0: No, I'm saying 2025 WASI. Okay, they failed maths.
1: Yeah.
0: 2026 BEC candidates are also failing maths. What is the problem?
1: You see, when it comes to mathematics, you want to say something? When it comes to mathematics, this is what I've realized, that if you fail to get the fundamentals, you struggle when you are climbing up the ladder. For instance, the basis of calculating when it comes to the addition, subtraction, the multiplication, and the like, if you fail to not know some of these things from the onset, from the basis, even from the primary level, you struggle when you gain promotion, and that continues. So if you look at what happened with the 2025 WASI candidate, if we can go back to when they were, when they start to write their BEC, you realize that they failed there too, and it is the same batch or the same set that moved to the WASI level or the senior high school, and they failed as well. These BECE students, majority of them are going to be in our various secondary schools, and they will fail as well because they fail to get the fundamentals right when it comes to mathematics.
0: What you're saying is very true, and very true in the sense that there were issues raised in the chief examiner's report for the 2025 WASI. Now, you look at the data set of the 2025 WASI results. The chief examiner mentioned issues such as chronic struggles. We see chronic at SABB, level nanwashi. Chronic struggles with basic arithmetic.
1: Yes.
0: Fractions. Word problems.
1: Primary, where we are. You will not get it at the junior high level.
0: And these issues were not only from secondary school, but these issues were from BECE. So these BECE issues catapulted into secondary school. Now, what they are saying is that we have created a system in which students are promoted automatically, despite fundamental deficits that cripple them at the next level. Now, there were 7 deadly deficiencies stated in the 2025 report. So they analyzed the thing. One is word problem paralysis. So word problem. A complete struggle to translate English word problems into mathematical expressions. Do you know the word problem? Kofi has 6 oranges, gave Mansa 2, how much is left?
1: And you know what they do at the primary and the junior high level?
0: It's the same thing.
1: No. I think we should move away from Udi Bufru to me.
0: Is it the Bufru that is your problem or which one?
1: I think it is the methodology. The methods as which, the students are being taught some of these things.
0: We'll look at where the problem
1: is. And Udi Bufru to me.
0: Let's move on. The other critical issue too that was mentioned was visual literacy. Visual literacy. Inability to represent mathematical information in diagrams or sketches. So that issue too is there. They were not able to, you know, represent mathematical information. One of the best mathematical diagrams that we all, you know, run with is Venn diagrams. I can close my eye and saw Venn diagram this morning. It's one of the things that I loved. And then there's also real world application. Failure to solve problems involving simple interest. Hey, and just simple interest, So people could not solve simple interest problems and everyday scenarios. Now, there's also data interpretation. Significant weakness in constructing and interpreting cumulative frequency data. There's also logical deduction. A lack of capacity to make logical inferences from real world or real life mathematical scenarios. Now, these are the critical skill gaps that students carried from, and your point, they carried from JHS into secondary school and into the WASI halls. Now, let's look at the comparative analysis and synthesis of WASI and BEC performances. Now, you look at BEC mathematics, what we are discussing this morning, the performance trend. You will see a volatile with significant dip, slow, unstable recovery. You look at WASI core maths, chronically low with an anomalous spike, stable performances. You look at identified weaknesses by WAEC. At the basic level, that's BEC level, basic arithmetic operations, word problems, geometry and mensuration, interpretation of graphs and tables. Let's look at WASI. Algebra. Algebra includes factorization, equations, indices. And there's also geometry. Mind you, geometry is also a problem at the basic level.
1: Yes, and these are the things that scare students, you know.
0: There is trigonometry. There is financial mathematics. There's statistics. There is word problems. Word problem is also an issue with the basic level. So the basic level maths moved into secondary school level maths.
1: Yeah.
0: Now let's look at the root causes. The root causes that is common to both BEC secondary school. And then we can be able to probably analyze the issue properly. Now, one. Inadequate teacher preparation and content knowledge.
1: At this point.
0: Inadequate teacher preparation and content knowledge. So the teacher did not prepare adequately. The teacher did not have or lacked content knowledge. Number two, fear or anxiety towards mathematics. So the student feared or had anxiety towards mathematics.
1: It's very common.
0: Over-reliance on rote learning over conceptual understanding. So over-reliance on just trying to learn for exam rather than understanding the thing. You know, there are two things. People can study for exam, write and forget. Yes. And there are people who understand the thing, and they even after 70 years, just like back in the day, when they teach you how to draw the Ghana flag, how to draw a bird, how to draw a flower. They'll ask you what is photosynthesis. Today, you can still close your eyes, wake up from sleeping because of that understanding. You understand? The fourth issue was lack of teaching and learning resources. And then the last one, congested curriculum with limited instructional time. Now, the same systematic failures run across the basic level, reasons why students within the basic level fail maths, and then reasons why secondary school level, you know, or leavers are also failing math. Are we taking seriously the performances of our students within BEC and WASI? Are we taking them seriously at all, guys?
1: Well, it's good that we've been able to identify the root cause to some of these problems. But, you know, as usual, and this cuts across, even away from education, other sectors, that we are very much good at identifying problems, you know, looking at root causes, but we fail to find, you know, a very good solutions to some of these problems. This has been clearly defined, you know, the root cause of it. We've over the years talked about how congested the curriculum has been. And almost every now and then, we keep piling it up. Now, they are saying we are introducing Chinese language, you know, onto that same curriculum that we are fighting, or the number of subjects that these kids are doing in school that we even want to reduce them. And so it makes it difficult for the students in a term, at the JHS level, in a term. God knows the number of mathematical subjects, right? Mathematical subjects that these kids will have to learn in a term, in a space of 3 months or so.
0: So the limited time, but they've been giving a lot more to learn.
1: A lot more to learn. And the students are compelled, together with the teachers, they are compelled to, a number of them, they cannot even teach because they have limited time. They've got limited time. Mm. So a number of the subjects, they cannot even teach.
0: So whether you understand or not, they need to run
1: They are moving
0: through.
1: On. So the best the teacher can do for you is to organize an extra classes for you to attend.
0: Or you need to get a special teacher.
1: A special teacher at home for you. You know, your parents can organize or they can do that.
0: Only if they can afford.
1: Only if they can afford. Mm. I mean, that is costly as well. So that the other subjects or those that you were brushed through because of time, you know, the private teacher can take you through properly. And trust me, I the last time I heard that extra classes in these schools have been cancelled, I don't know how true, you know, that particular one is. But it was to the great advantage of the teachers that they know that you want here. So you'll be compelled to come for extra classes and they'll take their money. And the extra classes that they do, that is where they take their time to, you know, properly teach some of these courses in when it comes to mathematics. Mm-hmm. And so that, I think, GES or whichever body or institution in charge should be able to look at. The mathematical topics are way too many. They are way too many.
0: But you need them. It's just like moving from level one to level two.
1: Then give them time. In a day, I think throughout the day, students do learn mathematics. Unlike other subjects that, you know, the days can skip. Mathematics, it runs across from Monday to, you know, Friday. Students are always learning mathematics. But the time, in my opinion, it is too limited. And like I've mentioned, the fundamentals when it comes to mathematics, you carry it along. Even at the university level, in your financial accounting and what I've view that you might go at the university to learn, you must still need, you know, the basis when it comes to mathematics. You should still know how to add, subtract, you know, multiplication and
0: fractions.
1: You will need it, and you will have to build upon some of these things. Same thing with English, the very fundamentals that you learn, you cannot throw them away because you build upon it. Even at the university level, you build upon it. In Tikakrana, actually, or primary level, no. If you are not taught properly, or if you do not get the fundamentals right, you will struggle. It doesn't matter who you are, you will struggle.
0: Difficult for you to catch up.
1: Exactly, and honestly, I don't know if either Siwan or yourself you've witnessed. Well, I've not seen a mathematics teacher. I've never in my life seen one. Never. So their lack of knowledge and the other point
0: could
1: that
0: not
1: you
0: be
1: mentioned
0: the
1: root
0: causes.
1: No,
0: the issues.
1: We have good mathematicians or mathematics students in teachers in this country, and like I've said, I've never come across one mathematics teacher. And these across these schools, they are holding highest in math teachers.
0: Yeah.
1: Oh yes, Wahomopa. Together with, you know, the other courses, the other key courses, the science teachers and the likes. They are in fact, we appreciate them. And so that I do not believe, you know, can be a cause of the students failing in mathematics and some of these subjects. But I believe that we should take a critical look at the kind of teachers, you know, that's teaching some of these courses at the lower levels, even at the primary level.
0: Mm.
1: And the methods at which they teach mathematics or even science at these levels. For me, it is very crucial, because if the students fail to get some of these courses at that lower level, the student is doomed, because it becomes extremely difficult for them to catch up at the junior high school level through to the senior high school level. And now if you fail to, you know, or if you're unable to pass in any of these core subjects, it means you are not, you know, entering in the secondaries, in some of these secondary schools. And it becomes very, very crucial. And on top of it, as part of, you know, we taking priorities, I think parents should also have responsibilities in some of these things. They become very much aware of the subjects, you know, the power subjects in some of these schools, and how time in are mostly not on the side of their world. And so you knowing some of these things, get an extra teacher for the kid at home.
0: But can you afford it?
1: But you are left with no choice.
0: Is affordability.
1: You are left with no choice.
0: To me, afford, yeah. Must I?
1: At the junior, at the,
2: I think we need to talk about the kids themselves. Are they ready to learn? And that's a whole big conversation on its own.
0: Folks, let me hold your horses for a minute and go speak to an education consultant or someone who is within the business of education, understanding the kids, understanding our teachings, understanding, in fact, our entire education system. We've been joined on the phone lines by Jonathan Agbachua-Medo, the Executive Director of EduGuard Insights. And he joins us to speak briefly about this latest development with regards to 2026 BEC results. Good morning, Jonathan. How are you doing?
3: Good morning. I'm doing well. How about you?
0: Oh, we are all doing very well. Thank you for asking, Jonathan. Jonathan, first things first, we understand that 55,000 BEC candidates have been disqualified from SHS placement. Now, the underlying issue with regards to this particular statistic or data is that, and according to the executive or the secretariat's coordinator for CSSPS, these 55,000 students failed in either English or maths. And on that chain, last year, WASI students, about 50% of them also failed mathematics, a critical subject that is required across the country. From where you sit, I'm sure you've seen the numbers, you've analyzed the numbers. What's your initial reaction to them, and how did we get to this point?
3: All right. So let me first of all say a good morning to everyone listening. Let me just quickly say that usually from the educational consultancy perspective, we try to draw insight on educational planning. So the very first thing that I'll talk about has to do with the general picture. I think that it's fair to understand that when you look at the total, that's around 20,000 candidates, and 565,000 of them have been placed, which means that if you compare that to the 55,000, I'm not saying it's insignificant, but I'm saying that a significant portion of them have met the criteria. I'm thinking that's in over the 80% and above. And so, first of all, the posture we need to have, and that informed my initial reaction, is that despite the fact that this is quite a significant loss to parents, students, and the educational system, generally we consider this as wastage within the educational system. Even though this is that significant, we must also understand that the educational system has had some significant gains. So I would say that I have mixed reactions, good significant inputs from the placement perspective, but again, we cannot just ignore 5,000 that have not been placed. It's very important that we deal with absorbing them into the system or finding a way to have an intervention. Yeah.
0: So just like you're saying, comparing that to the total BEC candidate, of course, one can make the argument and say that majority of the students who sat for the BEC in 2026 have moved on to the next level. That notwithstanding, 55,000 is not an insignificant percentage. What you're saying is that this is where we are. This is good. And we should look at a way of, you know, absorbing them into the system. But again, we need to be informed by the 2025 WASI results, which again, I'm sure you have the numbers. About 50% of WASI candidates failed mathematics terribly. And there are analysts saying that there is a correlation between what happens within the junior high level and what happens within the senior high level. Maths, English seems to become a problem in recent time. Has this always been the case? Or is it that in recent time, the math questions, the math problems that are coming out are too difficult for students to answer?
3: Yeah, let me first of all mention, and I agree with you 100%. 55,000 is no small number. It's very significant. And I think the biggest problem that we have within the Ghanaian educational space, and from my perspective as an educational consultant, is that very less we focus on interventions before the failure. And most often than not, we are quick to go into remediation perspectives as opposed to dealing with the course right within the educational setting of the entire junior school year. To be very honest, mathematics and English have always been a problem. If you read the UNESCO report on our statistics and all of that, even those from the Ghana Education Service, it will tell you significantly that there's always been an issue within these subjects. And so it is not unforeseen that students of this significant value would not do well or not be able to move on to the next level. And like I said, from an educational perspective, I am thinking that intervention within the educational phase, say, for example, between GHS 1 and GHS 3, I say something, for example, as intervention number one, which is within the very lesson. So teachers should teach so well that these subjects become much loved by them, that students begin to study them. But let me just say again that, of course, every educational level is connected. And so when you say that analysts mentioned that there's a correlation between junior high school and senior high school, that's absolutely true. I think we as a country need to move our focus from, well, how many people have failed this year? How do we get them to move into the next level, or what do we do for remedials for them? And focus on how do we better the existing school structure within the entire junior high school phase 1, 2, and 3? Because to be fair, the BEC result is only a reflection of the summative learning of these students at the end of the day. A lot of build-up has gone on all through this process. And let me agree with you again. Math, science, English are very foundational principles to learning anything beyond your life in junior high school. So yes, you are right, but I would take the position that the biggest focus should not only rest on discussing why students have failed or the numbers after the BEC result. It should be on how do we transform teaching and learning of mathematics within the school years, within the entire level, such that we don't record these significant numbers. Because to be fair, even if it's one student, it's a fail. Well, statistically, but yes, we need to care about the numbers. But let's do something before we get to those levels.
0: Jonathan, you've spoken really well about analyzing a problem, the problem that moves us into the sort of results that we do not want to see or we do not want to talk about. But in analyzing that, you've mentioned a thing or two that we need to look at. I'm very much interested in the existing school structure that you talked about at the junior high level. There are some who would tell you that the junior high school or education structure has evolved over time to this point. So at this point, it is the very best that we have compared to the past years. What sort of, you know, improvements, what sort of amendments, if I should put it, should we make to the existing junior high school education structure, which is a very key stage in the life of every student? Because once you move from that, you're going to pre-tertiary, and then you would face your own life. But what should we be looking at doing at that basic level? What systems must we change?
3: Yeah, so first of all, from a policy analysis perspective, let me mention that the Ghana Education Service and the policies that they put up are among one of the very best in the world. And Very true. When you are dealing with public education, the honest truth is that there are a lot of loopholes. First of all, you have to deal with the infrastructure. You have to deal with the stakeholders, which are people, and you have to even deal with the wider community. And so I wouldn't say it's an easy task to transform the entire educational space. So first of all, I agree with you when you say it's evolved and we are the very best we can afford as of now. But there's a particular thing I have noticed, at least within my work as an educational consultant, and that is that the two things. Number one, the value of PLCs, as the Ghana Education Service has tried to make very sustainable, has not been realized. And number two, I think that the state of interventions within these schools now is reason why we are recording these failures. Let me explain very briefly. So first of all, PLCs are professional learning communities. It's more like the way you do in-service training for teachers and all of that. If you go to a lot of schools, and I am not saying every school, because of course some schools and leadership are doing it very well, you would realize that it has become a ritual. And the danger in that is that the very essence of PLCs as envisioned by the Ghana Education Service is supposed to give the teachers a chance to reflect on ways to build capacity within the system. And so if, for example, a school is realizing as a public GHS school, you look at your numbers, because heads of school know this. From each level, and when you do a standardized exam, you've realized that 30 to 40% of your students are failing mathematics. That should be a PLC focus for your school to find ways to improve the numbers. But if you go to most schools, you realize that their PLCs are not directed towards their needs. Even if it is, it is superficial. Teachers just go, they sit there, they chat, they send their report, which is usually fabricated, and that is the end of it. And that's a danger. So that is the first thing I have personally found problems with in my line of work. My second issue has to do with interventions, because let me be honest with you. You can have very gifted students, you can have bright students, average students, but at some level of their life, they need help within the learning, like the learning phase. Some students who are gifted still need some level of intervention to keep them focused. Kids who are probably below the average band also need intervention to catch up. The problem with most schools is that they have no definite intervention structure. It is not labeled. And I'm telling you this from experience, because I've visited a couple of public junior high schools. And you realize that all they do is they clamp all students in a class. And then they say, this teacher comes to do differentiated learning in the morning. That's their intervention. And then once they are done, it's like 30, 45 minutes, then they leave. The truth of the matter is there is no impact happening in those intervention systems. I would entreat that CBS begins to focus on these interventions in tiered level. So, for example, you can have a tier one intervention that happens within the lesson. What do you do as a teacher in levels of differentiation to ensure that every kid, because to be honest, math has been a significant problem. Personally, when I began school, I also did not like math, but I met a couple of teachers who made me love math, and I'm where I am today. What do we do with these teachers within the classroom to get students to love the subject and learn it? But secondly, if a kid is still falling behind in these particular areas and we can see the numbers, how do we address those gaps before they move on to the next school year? The problem is we carry the same problem of those students and we move them to the next level. They move from GHS 2, they move to GHS 3, and then we record the failures at the end of the BEC. Then we come back and sit down and say, yes, we have these significant losses. What is happening? The problem starts within the classroom. So, you know, I'll just say two things. One, we should look at the intervention levels within the school structure. But secondly, the PLCs that have been envisioned by GS, which is an awesome initiative, really need to be looked at and moved away from the superficial nature that they are as of now.
0: Very fantastic analysis you've brought to us this morning, Jonathan. But let us look at the fundamentals. In the WASI 2025 chief examiner's report, for instance, certain critical weaknesses were identified by WAEC. We talk about algebra. We talk about geometry, we talk about word problems, financial, mathematics, statistics, and what have you. And these Problems also appeared within the BEC level. Now, in analyzing the root causes of these issues, a very critical amount of these issues were attributed to a lack of teaching and

0: Should I be looking at getting an extra teacher for my ward? Should I be looking at moving my ward from the public schools, of course, which you've analyzed? Should I be looking at moving them from public into private schools? What should I be doing? Because this is very worrying.
1: Yes. First of all, I think that all the perspectives that you share are very realistic, very true. When you go to our schools, and those are problems that I think we need to admit at some point, there are generally a lack of resources that also feed into the losses that we make at the end of the day. And let me just draw a bit on the concepts that you mentioned, for example, like algebra, financial math, all those things. The truth is that some of these concepts are in themselves abstract. And when you are teaching kids at those developmental levels, every teacher will tell you this because it's a foundational thing we learn when you go to level 100 of education in any education university. They'll teach you that in developmental phases for those young kids, you need to be able to move those abstract concepts into realistic concepts. And so a lot of times, you need some resources. It could be some digital resources that you have. So if you go to FET, for example, there are some digital resources you could use to make these things look realistic. Sometimes you need hands-on resources within classrooms that you need to work with. To be very honest with you, some of those resources can be gotten without the help of the government. That's the honest truth. And it then lies on the teachers to be able to either improvise or through their schools gain those resources. But again, there's also a role of the government to play in making sure these resources are available to teachers. So there's no denying whatsoever that resources available to teachers amount significantly to the losses we make. But yes, beyond that too, the time allocated to teaching and all of this. But let me just be clear. Usually when the curriculum is being designed, I want to make it very clear that curriculum expects to take a lot of things into action. The country has a lot we need to learn, and at every school level, there's a lot students need to grab before they move on to the next level. What curriculum developers do is that they ask themselves, what is the minimum to maximum amount of things that students need to be able to learn within a reasonable amount of school years before they transition? And so we must assume to some extent that there is a way to translate what we have in theory in the curriculum to practice even within the time we have. That is not to say that the concern about limited time is not one we should care about, but I think that schools can design their schemes of work, their lesson plans, all those things, you just feed into the national curriculum and translate them. Usually the problem is a translation problem because they are unable to really put those national curriculums into a way that fits within the timelines available for them. And so at the end of the day, you realize that you are in third term and you are on term one, sir, because you did not plan well. That is usually not a problem of the curriculum. It's usually a problem of the translation on the side of the teacher, translating the national curriculum into actual teaching practice. So that's where the challenge can come in. But again, yes, every single thing you said is true. But from a parent's perspective, let me just say this again, and this is going to be personal, not specifically from an educational consultant's perspective. I say all the time that if you have the money to send your kid to an extra session, that is not bad. I'm not saying move your kid from a public school, no. I'm saying that if you have the money to afford extra sessions for your ward, that is not bad. And the reason why I say that is extra guiding hands are never enough. So if a parent is listening to me and is thinking, should I do extra classes for my ward? I will tell you, if you have the money to, please go ahead. But that is not also to inform teachers to abuse the system, to do very little and expect parents to come for extra sessions. And that's the danger we see all the time. So you go to school and you realize that teachers will tell you, come and do extra classes because, well, they won't teach you well. And that's the problem. But again, extra hands are never bad. But I won't say that our public institutions are inadequate. No. They are doing the very best they can with the limited resources they have. I think there are structural problems that we really need to sit down to address. You've identified those problems and they are real.
0: Jonathan, thank you very much for coming through. But one final one before we wrap up. If we are to lay blame for the result,

0: holds the terrible results or performance of our students, and students are future leaders. If we are to lay blame, who amongst these individuals is supposed to take the blame? Is it the state in the sense that the ministry responsible for education through Ghana Education Service and what have you have failed us in this regard? Or two, the school heads or the schools from the app, because you've mentioned the fact that students or schools also fail to plan properly, to make sure that students enjoy the most from their teaching. Or is it the students themselves? Because there are some people also suggesting that enem kola is it the sort of or the crop of students that we have now, or the parent? Some parents fail to even look at or pay attention to what his or a child is doing in school, the performance in school, or even investing extra in what the child does in school. So who amongst these four must be blamed or should be blamed?
1: Okay, I think that we can identify deficits in the responsibilities of all these people you have mentioned. And so usually I don't like to apportion blame to a single stakeholder. And I say that the blame should be systemic because it affects the entire system. You are right when you say all about students today not liking to learn. But the truth is that education system has to adjust according to the learning culture. And so you cannot say that Gen Zs don't like to learn. How do you get them to learn? There's a way you do that. And so we can't just put the blame there. We can also say that parents really don't care about their work. Because to be honest with you, the current economic dispensation we find ourselves in have pushed so many parents away from their traditional home duties to entirely financial duties. That's something that we cannot also ignore. If we take the Ghana Education Service, for example, they are rolling out a lot of things that are supposed to also make the educational system better, but there are still deficits in supervision and implementation. So that's also there. If you take teachers, you equally find all of these things. So unfortunately, or fortunately, I won't be able to lay blame to a single stakeholder, but I would say that the blame should be systemic. Let's find a way to get all these stakeholders in ways that can help them work together. I think at the end of the day, it's more about finding ways to improve educational space. And the final thing I'll just say before I leave is that educational transition really is not a one-day affair. And so sometimes I think that when we are having the conversations about the failures we record within educational spaces, we must not assume that these are things that when we move on to the next year, then magically the numbers spike. Although, yes, we do hope that the numbers move up, but these are interventions and a lot of times trial and errors that we put in place, although we see evidence of it in other educational jurisdictions. So maybe we need to be a bit patient, but patient doesn't mean we should ignore the facts. And I think that at the end of the day, we would get some better results in the future. The system is working, but I just hope that it works better.
0: Mm. Yes. Thank you very much for your time Jonathan. Hopefully in the coming days or weeks, would arrange and have you in studio. Ida would work on that production for us. Arrange and have you in studio to talk extensively about our education today and what we need to do to make it right from government's perspective, from students' perspective, from teachers' and, of course, parents' perspective. But thank you very much for spending time with us this morning. We are really grateful.
1: Thank you, too.
0: Folks, that was Jonathan Agbechuamedo. He is the executive director for EduGuard Insight. He is an education consultant, and he is giving us an extensive insight and analysis into the results that we have recorded now. The results need to be enyede. But the eternity. The eternity. We're taking a quick breather. We'll return and wrap up. We'll continue with our conversation this morning. Stay with us. The show continues after this.

right about now, I'm in here with DJ Barry. My name is KK, KK Abanfo. 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

I'm moving from Electroland. We're going to Healing Heart Health Mission. 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And I need you to listen very carefully. 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Now there's something more you should know. 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And he's going to open the Bible with inspiring songs, truthful answers for hope, for your body, for your family, and for your heart. Because some pain medicine cannot touch. The Healing Hearts Medical Mission is brought to you by Hope Channel Ghana in partnership with United Service to Africa, Nigel Memorial Adventist Hospital, and the Adventist Church Ghana. 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

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All successful applicants are going to be given free health insurance as part of the benefits package. Again, we are looking for a tricycle rider and also a loader. The requirements are, if you're interested, you should be living around Aprando, Asake, Apollo and its environs. Interested applicants should drop your application right here in the office of Beach 105.5 FM or in the Edumante building. You can as well call this number 054-864-6719. 054-864-6719.

0: 35 into 4 p.m. So let me tell you something I did this morning before leaving home.
1: Swear to God, I want to know what time it is.
0: It is something that I do every week. I kind of do it a lot on Mondays.
2: Which one?
0: I close all the louvers. Make sure there's no entrance everywhere. And then I spray my room with insecticide spray. And the only insecticide spray I use is with holy mosquito spray. And if I don't have the spray, certainly I'm using the coil. And by the time I get home, the moment I open the door, the lemon fragrance is just gonna welcome me. Hi mama, welcome.
1: Just because I'm in love with you.
0: If you're not doing this, I don't know what you're waiting for. Look, we're kicking out all insects from our spaces. I think of the mosquitoes, the cockroaches, they give me the ick. The beetles, the little flies everywhere. We're kicking them all out. And we're doing it with holy mosquito spray and quail. It comes in 300, 400, 600, and 750 ml. I'm using the 600 ml. So. And it's very affordable. In case you didn't know, it's so affordable. And the next time you go to any shop near you, just ask for holy mosquito spray and quail. It's gonna do amazing wonders for you. And if you're somebody who is out most of the time during the night, I mean a security personnel, a food vendor in the evening, a student going for prep all the time, or you just like to sit out and get some fresh breeze, some of you like to gossip a lot. As you're gossiping, protect your skin, and you can only do that with holy mosquito repellent lotion. 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Holy mosquito spray and quail, including the holy mosquito repellent lotion, which comes in orange and rose fragrance, protecting you on the go. For bulk purchase, do want to visit Focus One Distribution. 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Do want to leave the room 15 minutes after you spray. So I didn't do 15 minutes. I spray there in the morning and my evening when I get to work.
1: Love it, you.
0: It's gonna be amazing. And do not be in a space with a burning mosquito coil. Please, it's not for you to inhale. It's for the insects. And you don't look like an insect to me. Holy mosquito spray. Antonton Police. Holy mosquito spray. Da and da. Conquer. Sleep a holy sleep.

There's a tune coming to you from R2B. They call this Yesterday. Tomorrow by this time, today will be yesterday. Again, apologies for the technical hitch we had. Apologies. We promise to come back strong and big, but God willing, tomorrow I'm going to have the whole of the show. The Sunset Beach, the Western Echo, the Mid-Morning Lounge, the After Drive from DJ Berry. Angelina, Carolina. All right, ladies and gentlemen, this is where we're going to be done with today. A big thank you to you for sticking and staying. I did this with DJ Berry. Let's catch up tomorrow. Same time, same dial, same place. At exactly 5, we switch to City for the evening news. Until then, you're going to enjoy some more tunes from DJ Berry. My name is KK. KK and Bounful. Stay right here.

0: to embrace it. It comes with it positives and negatives. As a country, first of all, we need to identify our strength. Mm-hmm. We need to know our challenges. Mm-hmm. What are the challenges that confront us? How can we use AI to solve those problems? And then we develop in that perspective. And then what are the challenges that is associated with AI? Then we also fashion mechanisms to deal with it. We can say AI has this negative, and so we need to be watchful. Mm-hmm. Like, before we realize we'll be late. We've been late for so many things. Okay. We can't afford to be late with AI. It has come to stay, and it is moving at a very fast rate. And I think that the country, we need to find a balance and embrace it. Yeah.
1: Let's talk about politics now. Talk to me about your political story. You've told me about your personal life, but no. Politics.
0: So, politics.
1: When did you join politics? Why did you join politics? Why did you join the Elephant Party? Achiglini?
0: Yes, so it's interesting. You know, growing up in the House Committee 9, it's been a graphic house.
1: So you it's a you graphic, mean newspaper?
0: Newspaper.
1: Or the Daily Graphic? Itself.
0: Daily Graphic. Okay. Not all papers, but okay. It's a Daily Graphic house. Mm-hmm. Where you have to read a story and narrate or explain.
1: Okay, to your father.
0: Yes, so what always interests me has to do with the political column. Mm-hmm. And those are the days that Graphic is always full with this Rollinston, 31st December, Nana Kunedu here. And then when you get to the political column, there is a little column with a small picture of SETJ Kufo, and there's a synopsis of an activity from me, and it looks like, why is this man being treated like this? And that is where I started developing interest in who is this guy? What is it about him? And so that is where I always want to read about the MPP and the JA Kufo. And so that is where I started reading. But what really took me into the party has to do with the 2000 election, where that jingle the MPP came about, that solid jingle that school children were singing JA Kufo. I don't remember the lyrics though, but that also played so much.
1: Kufo,
0: that was a very solid song at the time. And then the national reconciliation cemented my transition into MPP, where I was in Takoradi at the time and listening to the stories and the
1: on GBC News.
0: On GBC, and then the community in which I lived at the time. That's number one. Opposite the former Melcom in Takoradi, there were so many people who were affected by the past happenings, and you can visibly see and feel the pains they were going through, and that is what really married me into an MPP. Fast forward in 2010.
1: Before you fast forward, so did you grow up, is your house an NDC house or an MPP house, or didn't care about politics?
0: I would say that I grew up with my auntie. Mm-hmm. And the husband, because I lost my mom. I was around 3 years old.
1: Sorry.
0: Before that, I lost my mom. So I grew up with them. So my auntie's husband, or maybe say my stepdad, mm-hmm. he was a CPP person. And then the rest of the household is NDC.
1: Okay, which CPC is also almost NDC.
0: Yes.
1: So you were the only blue in the house.
0: And so I remember 2000 when Kufo won, and I was screaming loud. And I said, they should go to Kufo's house.
1: I see.
0: Go put for you.
1: So 2010 was when you first went to what? Elected office?
0: Yes. So when the MPP expanded its electoral college in 2009, and then that is where I had the privilege to serve the party as a polling station organizer.
1: Which constituency?
0: And that's Pando, the then Pando.
1: Okay.
0: And now it's North Dai and Pando.
1: Okay.
0: It used to be Pando. Mm-hmm. At the time. And then after which I migrated to become a constituency officer. In fact, I was preparing to go for the region in 2010, but I was later advised I was too young. I need to stay in the constituency. And then later part that year, I didn't contest any election though. Mm-hmm. But later part 2012, that was when North Dine was carved out of Pandu. Mm-hmm. And then we needed to effect appointments to steer the affairs of the constituency. And then the regional party thought it wise that this is a guy who will be able to handle the affairs in the constituency. So I was appointed research and elections officer at the time. And then in 2014, I went straight to the regional level to contest for regional youth organizer, which I didn't win. Mm-hmm. But later part in the year, the chairman at the time, Peter Mew, your friend.
1: John Pierre, I know.
0: So something good in me, and then appointed me as elections officer for the region. And that is what transformed my political career up to date.

0: So you, so you became what? Appointed you what?
1: Elections officer.
0: For the region?
1: Region.
0: Okay.
1: And then in 2018, I contested the regional organizer and won. And then 2022, I was retained as the regional organizer.
0: So currently you are the regional organizer for Volta?
1: Immediate pass.
0: Oh, they did the election, eh?
1: Yes.
0: So you didn't seek re-election?
1: No.
0: You were eyeing a bigger ball?
1: Yes, yes.
0: But is that not a big, big, big ball you are eyeing from regional organizer for Volta? You are entering national and you want to go straight for national organizer? Why?
1: Yeah, first of all, if you look at my career path within the political space, it has always been built around organization and mobilization. And also, when I was a regional organizer, I was lucky. My colleagues, regional organizers, nominated me as their dean.
0: Oh.
1: So I served as their leader. It also offered me the opportunity to work at the national stage. And then I'm also a national council member, the second highest decision-making body of the party. It has also given me exposure.
0: By virtue of the fact that you're an organizer, or you were selected by the national council to join them?
1: So with the selection of national council members is regional level. It's okay. Regional level.
0: Mm-hmm.
1: We have the non-executives and the executives, mm-hmm, that make up to join.
0: Mm-hmm.
1: So the quota is divided among 5 constituencies per one.
0: Okay.
1: So Volta region, we have 5 representation. So 2 non-executives and 3 executives.
0: And you are one of the executives?
1: Yes, I'm one of, okay, the executives.
0: Mm-hmm.
1: So I've also served on them. And then also, when I had a chance to... Because you see, I didn't wake up to just dream that I was going to contest for national organizer. It's something that I'm working towards it. I've been working towards it over the period. And so when I had a chance to travel to US to school, 2024, July or so, the US branch celebrated their 30 years of existence. And before that celebration, I was the first ever person who had been able to form the TESCOM for the party in the United States until I got there.
0: And so there was no TESCOM?
1: There was no TESCOM.
0: Are you sure?
1: Throughout USA? My existence. Yes. So, and I did that because I wanted to also test the efficacy of my organizational skills, because our constitution is very clear on that. That a national organizer will be responsible for creating branches. And if you haven't done it before, if I had opportunity and I don't test it, I don't want to get there and become a student. And so I've been able to do it successfully. I was grateful. Nanabi, Napo, the vice presidential candidate at the time, Obaya, the chairperson, and her executives moved from their various destinations, came to Memphis to inaugurate the group, and it was fantastic. So if you look at all the things I have done, and also working in the most difficult terrain of the party over these 20 years plus, I think that I'm fortified enough working within this latitude of time. I have learned a lot. I have picked a lot of useful and practical lessons that I can bring to bear for the party going into the 2018 election. And I say that with all the things I have espoused, that I have gone through and I have at my fingertips, it makes me the most experienced candidate among the 8.
0: Even though you are going against national organizer, national youth organizer, who is now seeking national organizer, you're not perturbed that he has had national experience. You have had regional experience.
1: Yes, he has had national experience, but we will all be judged on.
0: You are going against a minister, a former minister.
1: Yeah, and I said that I keep saying that this is a party position, and we must come with our CVs. What you come to the bargaining table with something, and if you look at what I have done, what I have gone through, my succession, ascension in the party from one spot to the other, it makes me the most experienced person for this position. And so I think that I'm well placed for it.
0: Organizationally speaking, what is wrong with the MPP that you have to fix?
1: I think that structurally we have problem with our organization and also leadership. Because one of the things, you see, a lot of people complain about Nanabi, but you see, he cannot take all the blame. Structurally, you see, when you are going to an election, okay, and you have the general secretary to be in charge of operations, and you appoint director of volunteers, and then you appoint the director of identifiable groups, what would the organizer do?
0: Nothing.
1: There's nothing left. You have disarmed the national organizer. You understand? So I kept saying that, look, our party, we need to go back and look at how we used to do it. And you see, this happened when some senior officers of our party were dismissed or suspended.
0: Mm-hmm.
1: And I think that at that time, the National Council made a mistake for not appointing a substantive organizer. So it made John Bwedwo became the
0: General Secretary,
1: the National Organizer. So and then the Director of Operations.
0: So he ran Operation and Administration.
1: So, and he wasn't, and he was focusing more on the General Secretary job, because it was a huge
0: administration
1: job. Yeah, administration. And at the same time, he was Director of Operation for the campaign. So he became a three-star general. That is where the structural problems started coming in. The organizership got weakened.
0: Okay, so even when GFK came, the same thing continued.
1: Yeah, even GFK came, the tradition continues. So what I'm saying,
0: but Nana Bee could have asserted himself and taken over and said, listen, this is my role and let me play it.
1: Maybe he has, but we need to continue, and that's why you need an insider who has been there, who understands this terrain, to be able to come in and make this strong point.
0: Do you think that the crippling of Nana Bee was deliberate, or it was a structure that made that?
1: No, it was a structure that affected him. You see, in politics, structure can affect you. It can undo you. You understand? So we need to look at it again, because for me, I think that the general secretary should be in charge of, he should be the deputy campaign manager in charge of parliamentary elections.
0: Okay.
1: And so
0: focus on constituencies, parliament.
1: Focus on parliament. The campaign manager should focus on the candidates, to deliver the candidate.
0: So who should be the campaign manager? Organizer?
1: No, the organizer will be in charge of operation. That's where the organizer can now operate and coordinate all the other organs to work together.
0: So that was lacking.
1: And you think
0: you can bring that in?
1: Yes, because...
0: What if you have a general secretary who also wants to maintain that power, because it is good to have all the powers under one person's control?
1: I think that we need to put the
0: issues...
1: There'll
0: be a clash.
1: We need to put the issues on the table and have an open conversation around it and see which one is the most useful one. Because if the general secretary is not performing, delivering parliament, then why do we always accuse the general secretary of not increasing numbers and reducing numbers? So he should concentrate on parliament and manage the party machinery within parliament and among all parliamentary candidates. Then the national organizer can be free to operate and move around.
0: So in your mind, organizer is to be organizing women, youth, and everybody else, not to organize demonstrations.
1: Interesting. Demonstration is part of organization. It is the response from the people. You understand? What is the demonstration? The demonstration is what the people are talking about, what the people are complaining about, the burden on the people. And so you are trying to mobilize yourselves and let government know that, look, we've been saying these things, enough is enough. We want to show you that we exist. And that is demonstration. But demonstration is not an issue where you wake up every day and every 3 days you want to do demonstration. You wouldn't get the following. That demonstration is pressing issues that are come to stay for a long time and it's affecting the people, and everybody wants to be part of this and say that we want a solution. This must change. That is where you need a demonstration. But demonstration cannot just be an issue of opposition always running around, mobilizing people and say we are demonstrating. No, I don't believe in that.
0: Do you think any of the demonstrations you guys organized since you came into opposition, there was any that you thought could have been left undone?
1: Maybe yes, but I don't remember.
0: You don't remember?
1: Yeah.
0: Did you take part in all the demonstrations that were organized?
1: No, because I was not in town.
0: Okay.
1: I was not in the country, so yeah.
0: Okay. Now, I'm asking this because I want to be sure whether there was any demonstration that you thought was wrong, but you said you don't remember.
1: Mm-hmm.
0: So that is not as if you dislike the demonstration, you just were not around, or you don't think that was a proper demonstration?
1: Yeah, so... If I were to be around, I would have taken part, because it's a civic responsibility as a party person, and not just a party person, as an officer of the party. When the party calls for a demonstration, okay, I have to be there.
0: There's a group in town called the Base. There's a view that the Base is taking the base of the NPP. Do you know the Base? Are you worried about the Base as an organizer before?
1: Yes, I'm worried. I've heard about the Base, and I am very worried as an organizer, somebody who understands numbers and very useful numbers. I'm worried because you see, as an organizer, you need to understand what works for you and what works for your opponents.
0: Mm-hmm.
1: You see, when you're mobilizing, you are mobilizing people for power. And then when you're mobilizing for power, we have means of mobilizing power. We have the symbolic means of mobilizing, and then we have the religious means of mobilizing, economic means of mobilizing, political means of mobilization, and then the digital means of mobilizing. You understand? If you take symbolic, for instance, as the NDC used in 2024, the symbolic simply means that they identify your likes, work on you, convert you, and you start speaking for them. It proves, because one, as a person of influence, and two, using the power of media. So you are combining two tools together, working for them, and it goes far. You understand? So, and this, you don't spend so much. And we have stages of this symbolic mobilization. We have the top, the middle, and the down. So, and people rally around these people. So if you kick one person out and you think it's just a person, so we keep saying that as a party that over 2 million people didn't vote for us. They just didn't come out to vote. Mm-hmm. But do you know what motivates them to vote? Do we know the motivating factor? Do you know what takes somebody to move from his house to go to the police station to vote? It's not just about the elephants. It's not just about the kukudu. It's about personalities. And so if you hurt me and I go home, and I go home with pain, and I end up discussing this among my peers, my inner caucus, it will obviously have an effect on them. You understand? So the base is a problem, but an organizer who understands these things will be able to. And that is where the political power mobilization comes in, forming alliance, building bridges. You understand? You need an organizer who will be able to do that, who will be able to move and meander between all these groups and bring them together. Somebody who understands the terrain, somebody who will not take sides. My side is to make sure that I get all the positive numbers for MPP to win the next election. And that is my understanding of organization.
0: Now, you have mentioned the 2 million people. How do you think you can get them back to come and love the NPP again and vote for you?
1: That's by healing wounds. A lot of people are out there heavy-hearted. A lot of people are out there, when they even see members of the party, they get angry.
0: What do you think caused that?
1: People, so politics is about religion and emotions. And it is not everybody who is up there, you understand, in terms of literacy, in terms of exposure, and the little things that you may ignore, somebody down there would forgive. And so, as an organizer, if I'm elected into office, the first thing we need to do is to look at the psyche of our people. Do we believe that we are in opposition? And are we behaving as opposition party? We need to understand what this is. How do we behave in opposition? I think we are coming to that.
0: Are you not being too new in opposition?
1: I think that we are doing better.
0: Talk to your party members in a minute so that we end this discussion. Why they should vote for you in Kumasi on October 3?
1: So, my distinguished delegates, this evening I'll come into your homes and your hearts. My name is Emmanuel Kosi Boja, the immediate past Volta regional organizer of the party. 2028 election is not going to be won on experiment, and it's also not going to be won because the NDC is not performing. It is going to be won based on our strengths, our relationship with Labour, how we'll be able to mobilize ourselves, come together, speak that one language that can unify us. We need an organizer who will be able to cut across, who will be able to swim in all the rivers, and who will be able to stand tall in this trying times. And this is a young woman who has been tested, who has been trained, who has been raised in the most difficult terrain of the party. And I think that when you give me the opportunity, I will not disappoint you. Kosi has come, and it is our time. This is our era. Thank you.
0: Kosi, wish you all the best, and thank you for joining us on Eyewitness News tonight.
1: Thank you to my brother.
0: Emmanuel Kosi Boja, NPP National Organizer Hopeful. It's been great having you.
1: Don't burn again.
0: It's okay. My guy, it's okay. Okay. Thank you so much. This is Eyewitness News on 97.3 CTFM. We'll be back with more. 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
4: This program are responsible for 49% of fiber cuts disrupting telecommunication services across the country. He says Galamse accounts for 25% of the cuts, while private developers are responsible for the remaining 26%. The minister disclosed this at the government accountability series today.
5: The biggest source of fiber cuts is from the Big Push project. Because the Ministry of Roads is carrying out an aggressive project to construct roads across the country, you see that a lot more of our, and that's what you see, road construction is accounting for 49%, almost half of all fiber cuts. And we have examples of them. For example, on the Winneba-Mankesim road, you know that there's a major road project going on there. In one day, when there was a fiber cut, there was a 17-hour outage. Because what happens is the road contractor is expanding the road. He excavates. The machines touch the fiber. They cut the fiber. So for 17 hours, the entire data experience around the Winneba all the way to Cape Coast, Winneba-Mankesim all the way to Cape Coast environment was deeply degraded. The people sitting in Mankesim or in Cape Coast will not know that. All they know is that they're trying to make calls, they're trying to browse, the network is not working. But it is not because the telecom company themselves have failed to provide service, but because of something else that has happened. And I'll get to what we're doing to fix that problem along the line. There was a 19-hour outage in the whole enclave all the way to Ziofi. Again, because of a fiber cut, because road works are going on in that area. Shidem to go, so we lost 9 hours of time. And there have been times when in one day going to the north, we have about 3 or 4 channels going to the north, 3 different lines of capacity going to the north, and on the same day, because of the Big Push projects happening across the country, within a space of 2 hours, all 3 lines were cut. And you had degradation of service. So there are people there are posts on Facebook saying that in the whole of Tamale, people couldn't make calls. But that's where the problem comes from. And we have to deal with this. The other is 25% of that is Galamse. The telecom industry is one of the worst hit by the activities of Galamse operators. Because they just go in, they dig, they cut. And even with the road contractors, you are lucky because they may report it to you. Galamse operators, they won't report anything to you. So it's a real challenge that the sector is facing. And then private developers and estate developers and people doing their own thing account for 26% of where we are.
4: That was Minister for Communication, Digital Technology and Innovation, Samuel Nati George. Away from that, the Department of Parks and Gardens has begun clearing its 3-acre parcel of land at Cantonment to convert it into a public park. The move follows the Ghana Gold Board's decision to withdraw its request for the land after public backlash. Gold Board has sourced the land for its national headquarters. Acting Director Dr. Kingsford Adams says the project forms part of efforts to improve revenue generation.
6: We are going to landscape here. We are going to plant green grass all this place. And this place will be given to people for picnics and wedding ceremonies and other functions that people may request. We've been using this site and it's so small. That's why we are expanding it. So nothing here is being destroyed. All this place will be green. And when you come here with your family, you can even come in. It's like a public park.
4: That's what was Acting Director of the Department of Parks and Gardens, Dr. Kingsford Adams. Let's turn our attention to the transportation sector, where the Abosokai Spare Parts Dealers Association has rejected claims by the Ghana Road Transport Coordinating Council and the Ghana Private Road Transport Union, GPRTU, that rising spare parts prices contributed to the proposed 30% increase in transport fares. The two bodies have requested a 30% increase in public transport fares, citing rising spare parts prices, among other factors. Now, speaking to City News, the head of communications for the Abosokai Spare Parts Dealers Association, Tichiado, described the claim as false and misleading.
7: If the drivers of transport authority or transport unions have a genuine concern, they should not cite Abosokai or spare parts industry. For the past 6 to 7 months, relatively, the price has been stable. Even if we have 10%, it is problems nowadays happens, you know, as a business, whenever there's a scarcity or demand and supply hits the market, you find you get this 10% problems, it happens. But 90% price have been relatively stable now. So we don't see the reason why this transport operators or unions will be citing Abosokai or attribute to Abosokai about their 30% increment. So the association realized that what they are doing is, this is the first time. It has happened several times. And we say, no, enough must be enough. So we don't want this situation to be using the surplus of Abosokai towards just to post their claims. No, we are rejecting it entirely. And now we want Ghanaians to also reject it. And the media also should reject the 10% by this Ghana Road Transport Coordinating Council and DPRTU. That is not true.
4: You heard the head of communication for Abosokai Spare Parts Association, Techi Ado. Away from that, the government says its free primary healthcare policy is currently being implemented in 135 out of the 150 districts targeted for the first phase of the program. Health Minister Kwabena Ntaakano, speaking at a press conference, said primary healthcare facilities across the country have been retooled with the necessary equipment to support the program. He said the government is working to extend the initiative to all 150 targeted districts as part of efforts to improve access to quality healthcare at the primary level.
8: Since the launch of the program, we have trained our health workers across the length and breadth of this country, and what we are doing is taking quality health care to the doorstep of the ordinary Ghanaian, shifting where health care begins. We are now shifting it from the hospital to the community, and we now want to shift it from sickness to prevention. So we have trained our health workers and their support staff to do just that. Since the launch, we have not only trained health workers and announced the policy, but we have also equipped our health, primary health care facilities. A major retooling has taken place in all our primary health care facilities. More than 24,500 hospital equipment have been distributed to the grounds, to the communities, to the chief's compounds, to the polyclinics, to the health centers, for the smooth implementation of this program.
4: That was Health Minister Kwabena Ntaakano. Back to you, Sandra.
9: And that was Ijubi Wafie Akentin from the newsroom downstairs, the City Newsroom, bringing us City News updates. Let's continue with the conversations on Eyewitness News and talk about the major road from Accra through Odoko continues to either central region or the northern part of the country. The government announced that it was going to close a portion of that road from the Kaneshi Pamprom area all the way through Kaneshi First Lights. And that closure of the road started today. Philip Donyu is a communication specialist with the Garrid project, where Garrid is a Greater Accra Resilience and Integrated Development Project. Mr. Donyu, you're welcome to Eyewitness News.
10: Thank you very much, Umaru. You have abandoned me.
9: I am very sorry. I will change my ways. If I don't, please go and lock my road as well, because my road there is free. Is free movement. Today, you said you were going to start the closure of the road from today. Confirm if that happened.
10: Yes, it happened at dawn today.
9: So you blocked from the... So if you're coming from the... Is it Obechebi runabout? That's Obechebi runabout, right?
10: Yes.
9: So before you get to the Metro Mass Junction, you block it from there.
10: Yes, we blocked it from there.
9: So for someone who is listening for the first time, who may not have used the road in a while and wanted to use it tomorrow, someone coming from Graphic Road, what do they have to do? And someone coming from Odoko, what do they have to do? Please give us that education.
10: Okay, so if someone is coming from Graphic Road, they have two options. The first one, once they get to Toyota traffic light, they can turn right and use the STT, the road in front of the STT, join the main road going to Circle, and once they get to Times Runabout, they again have two options over there. They can use the ACP Runabout, that's the road leading to TV Africa, or they go forward and use the Audome Street and continue to First Light. If the person probably had something to do at Apotokai, then the person can use the slip road because we block the flyover. If you are coming from Graphic Road, you can't fly over to Kaneti. So if you have something to do at Apotokai, then you have to use the slip road, make the turn at the runabout and head towards Kwalibu. Then you can do all the businesses that you want to do at Apotokai. But if you are going to the First Light, then you have to continue once you get to Ublobo. Traffic light, which I think people call the place Zongo Lane Junction. Then you turn right and continue to First Light. So for people who are coming from Accra, these are the alternative routes that we have made available for them. But if you are coming from Circle, then that is easy. You can actually just use the Times Runabout, go through the ACP or the Audome. But we advise, based on the observation that we have today, that if you don't have anything doing within the Kaneti enclave, and you are coming from Circle or Traffic Road, you are coming from Accra or Circle, then you just use the NCT, which is the Tetanol Road, link and join the N1, use La Paz, and continue to your destination.
9: Okay, so these are the alternative routes. Do you think you have communicated them enough to motorists?
10: Yes, we have done our best. We have animating videos that are being played on TV. We have LTM. We have a lot of mass media sensitization campaigns currently ongoing. And I'm sure the conversation that we are having to is also a form of publicity on these alternative routes that we have made available. Aside that, we are working with Information Services Department, and they are also going around within the Canadian and Accra enclave to also sensitize the public about the alternative routes that we have made available. Before the mass media sensitization, we've had a lot of stakeholders engagement, particularly people within the Canadian enclave, that's the drivers union, the market women, and almost all the stakeholders, the schools, the banks, and all the institutions around these areas have been engaged. So, yeah, communication is a process. We have done a bit, and we are still continuing. And we hope that as time goes on, this information will get to the general public.
9: And this closure is for 3 months.
10: Okay, so the work is being executed in phases. We are going to work in 3 different phases. This is the phase one. The closure that we did today is for the phase one. So the phase one is from Pamplona Junction up to the Kaneti station. That's the Kaneti lorry terminal, or let's just say Kaneti station. So that section or that stretch will use a period of 3 months to complete it. And it's a critical section of the entire work that we'll be doing. Because once we are done with the Pamplona section, we'll open the road up to Pamplona. So vehicles can actually come, get to Pamplona Junction and turn right, and use the metro mat section towards Audome and continue to First Light. So this particular phase, which is a phase one, we are expecting that by November, ending of November this year, it should be completed, and by December 2026, first week in December, we should open this section. But the remaining stretch will continue for a period of 12 months. So we are hoping that by October next year, the entire work will be completed.
9: How was the response today? Did people understand this? Were there challenges with the diversions which came into effect this dawn, or people understood it and so you didn't have a lot of challenge?
10: Largely people understood it, largely. because of the sensitization, the sensitization that were carried out, largely, I will not say that everybody was aware, but a lot more people were aware. I think from our observation, we came here at dawn and we deployed drones to all the alternative routes that we have earmarked for motorists to use. We want to observe the usage of these routes to be able to also adjust our plan. The one observation that we have made today is that a lot more people are using

0: looking at the possibility of cutting the construction period down. So we hope that the contractor, we know that the contractor will be doing 24 hours, and we should be able to complete the project before the later time.
1: Thank you so much for speaking to us.
0: Thanks so much, Umaru. Let's talk. Don't be hiding from me.
1: You call me. This one, I'll pick your call. You call.
0: I will.
1: Philip Donio is communication specialist with the Garrick Project. This is Eyewitness News on 97.3 CTFM. Now let's hear from Member of Parliament for Northern and Minister for Foreign Affairs representing the people of Ghana, Honorable Sabo Kujetua Blackwa. He's been given an update today about how much it cost us to bring back our compatriots who were subjects of xenophobic attacks in South Africa. Listen.
2: In strict adherence to the principles of transparency and accountability, I can today report that the total cost of evacuating Ghanaians from South Africa amounted to 49,721,786 Ghana cedis. The breakdown is as follows. For chartered flights, tickets, ground transportation, feeding, hotel accommodation in South Africa, medical and hospitalization requirements, it costs us 38,835,512 Ghana cedis. Reintegration and transportation allowance, it costs us 10,802,000 Ghana cedis. And it's quite easy to calculate the reintegration allowance. As you do know, 5,000 cedis for reintegration allowance, 500 cedis for transportation. So 5,500 times the 1,964 Ghanaians evacuated, and we will get the 10.8 million cedis figure. Then we also had to repatriate two of our nationals who lost their lives at 84,274 Ghana cedis, the only charges of their mortal remains. So when you put this breakdown together, you get a total figure of 49,721,786 Ghana cedis. Out of the total amount of 49,721,786 Ghana cedis, the government of Ghana spent 33,721,786 Ghana cedis, while Mr. Ibrahim Mohammed's engineers and planners donated 16 million Ghana cedis. The government of Ghana would like to take this opportunity to commend Mr. Ibrahim Mohammed for his extraordinary commitment to the welfare of Ghanaians. Ladies and gentlemen, as I indicated earlier, each evacuee received reintegration grant of 5,000 Ghana cedis and travel and transport allowance of 500 Ghana cedis. The welfare support packages were to ensure that our nationals returning home under the evacuation program were received with dignity, compassion, and adequate institutional support. Psychologists and trauma counselors were deployed for arrival responses and to follow up in community-based sessions. We also partnered with faith-based organizations and civil society groups to provide additional emotional and spiritual support, recognizing that many of these citizens have endured horrors no human should face. In brief, the government mobilized its full machinery to ensure that these returnees were received and reintegrated with dignity. For the avoidance of doubt, the total evacuation cost of 49,721,786 Ghana cedis has been fully paid for, and there are no outstanding liabilities. Other support measures provided

0: to our compatriots included the following: free medical screening by Port Health, free health insurance registration by the National Health Insurance Authority, free SIM card loaded with data and money from LLT and Telus, food package for every evacuee by NAM, psychosocial logistics of meals and water by IOM, International Organization for Migration, NAMO, the National Disaster Management Organization, and the Red Cross. Free accommodation by the Church of Pentecost in Pretoria, Kempton Park, and Johannesburg. The government is considering the long-term economic empowerment of returning nationals from South Africa. Accordingly, all evacuees have been enrolled in a special national database through which they may be linked to employment opportunities, entrepreneurship support initiatives, skills development programs, and startup opportunities in collaboration with relevant ministries, departments, and agencies, as well as private sector partners.
1: So that was the Minister for Foreign Affairs and Member of Parliament for Northtown, the Honourable Samuel Okudzeto Ablakwa, speaking about the situation in South Africa and the repatriation of Ghanaians who were stranded there. So is it the case that we have brought back everybody? It appears that should not be the case. We still have some Ghanaians there. At least one of them we have on the line now, Margaret Amenu Webe, is joining us from South Africa. She's a Ghanaian living there. Madam, you're welcome to our news.
2: Hi, good evening.
1: How are you?
2: I'm blessed and you?
1: I'm well. Where in South Africa are you?
2: I am in Pretoria.
1: You're in Pretoria, the capital. The minister has just announced that we brought back nearly 2,000 Ghanaians. How come you didn't join? How come you're not part of the Ghanaians who were brought back? Is it that you are fine, nobody is chasing you, so you're okay?
2: No, we came whereby after the registration. Because let me move on, son, I am. But they are unfortunately to me and the screening, instead of moving screening, they are online, but almost a new age measure about the screen.
1: Margaret.
2: But just unfortunately to
1: Margaret.
2: Yeah, but after.
1: Hello, Margaret, can you hear me?
2: Yeah, I can hear loud and clear.
1: Can you please speak the Yehu Bell for me? I beg you.
2: Yehu Bell?
1: Yes, the English.
2: All right.
1: Good. So.
2: I was saying that. We are just unfortunately that we came after the registration. We registered, but we couldn't come in for the screening.
1: Oh, okay. So you were supposed to register to come home. You did the registration, but you didn't come for the screening.
2: Yes, please.
1: Which means you didn't want to come home.
2: I wanted to, but the problem is. So when we wanted to come, but we heard that the place was so cloudy, and then there's no way where to sleep and those things. That's what we are also avoiding. Because those people who came and sleep in the church were stranded. So we were also hanging ourselves up after these people were believing them, we can also come and get a place to sleep. That's why we didn't come the time that we were doing the screening.
1: Someone would say someone would say you were not serious about leaving. Those who were serious money to make it back. You didn't care.
2: Because people were getting sick, we wanted to come. That's where the problem. We wanted to come. We were ready to come because they even chased us from where we were working and then where we were sleeping. We wanted to come, but now they are saying that there's no place. The place is full. You see, like a lot of things that we were having, people were getting sick, and then if we those people came earlier on couldn't find a place to sleep. So we were also thinking that we that are coming late. We'll be also stranded like the people, so we just want to hang up a little bit so that we can also come and find a place to sleep.
1: About how many people do you know who were in your similar circumstance, who wanted to return but could not get through to the screening?
2: So we in number, we are four and then four kids.
1: So four adults and four children. Do you know of other people outside your group who were also interested in coming home but could not make it?
2: Yes, I mean, I ask that now I'm talking to you. There is a church that there are some people, most of people are also living there.
1: I see. Can you move away from the child who is crying so that I can hear you a bit audibly? I would be grateful if you could do that for me.
2: Okay, I do. Thank you.
1: Has the situation become better now? The attack on Ghanaians and other citizens of Africa who are in South Africa, has the situation become better now?
2: Not really, because the problem here also is that most of you apply, we don't have a paper to which will allow us to work, because the things that they are demanding, even if you have a business, it's not easy. When you apply for any paper, they don't issue it. And when they give you a receipt, for them they were saying that when you have a receipt, any police or whoever approach you, you can show it to the person. But now, even if you show it to them, they say, yes, we can see you have paper, but it doesn't allow you to work. You must go to your country. Why you say you must go and you are still here?
1: How long?
2: So even if you now are given at work, you have the receipt, you show it to them. They said, yes, we can see you have it, but that one is not a permit that will allow you to work in the salon.
1: How long have you been there for?
2: Come again?
1: How long have you been in South Africa for? How long have you been in South Africa for?
2: 14 years.
1: 14 years. What work are you doing there, or were you doing there?
2: All of us here, we the ladies, we are all hairdressers.
1: You're doing hairdressing. So are you still able to do that, or you stop working?
2: Because we stop working. We stop working. We are not working there. Any one of my sister who is also with me, having a twins, and they vacated even their business, the owner of the house, demolish the place, and then even their house, they said they must leave. Why are you still here? It's like when they approach you, the only question that, why are you still here?
1: So how are you surviving if you're not working?
2: Yeah, that is the problem. Now it's like everything is busy. So that's why we came to this side, so that we can help. And just unfortunately that when we came, they said the repatriation is over. So we are just want to plead. We are just on our knees pleading. And we are want to use you to plead on our behalf so that the ambassador or the leaders can have mercy on us and then bring us to plead.
1: You want to come back to Ghana?
2: Please. Even if it can be said this night, we are ready to go. This night, if you can tell me, they are buying tickets for us right now. We are ready to go. Please. We are just begging, please.
1: Thank you.
2: We know that we went to the embassy and then they said the repatriation is over. But we didn't get any good answer from there if they are going to help or whatever. So now we are just pleading. That's the only thing that we can say. We don't want anything. The only thing we have to say. If we are on our knees, we are begging. We are sleeping on the floor. And even now, the kids are even getting cold now because the weather has changed. We are sleeping on the floor in the church premises. So please.
1: Okay. All right, Margaret.
2: We are begging.
1: The minister is listening to you. Thank you so much for speaking to us, and we wish you all the best.
2: Okay, thank you. So we are going to hear from you.
1: Yes, you will hear from the government.
2: Well, thank you very much. God bless you, please.
1: Okay, that's Margaret.
2: Thank you.
1: Margaret Amenuvegbe is a Ghanaian living in South Africa, hoping and praying that she's brought back home. The government has brought back nearly 2,000 people at a cost of nearly 50 million cedis. You heard the Minister for Foreign Affairs. We do not know what the plan is to bring more, Ghanaians back home. This is Eyewitness News on 97.3 CTF. When we return, Daniel Drumensa is in studio to bring us the latest in the world of business, and then we bring you a talk back. Please stay.
3: Eyewitness News. 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
1: Welcome to City Business News on Eyewitness News. I am Daniel Odromensah. The World Bank is urging Ghana to adopt a freight first railway strategy to attract private investment, reduce pressure on the road network, and unlock greater economic value from the country's transport infrastructure. Here is more.
2: The bank, in its 10th Ghana Economic Update, maintained that Ghana's railway revival must be anchored in committed and bankable freight volumes rather than passenger services that have historically failed to cover operating costs. The report asserts that the country's operational railway network has contracted from 947 kilometers in 1960 to just about 160 kilometers by the end of 2020, with a decline in rail freights pushing more bulk commodities onto the roads. It says the shift has increased transport costs and accelerated road deterioration, particularly as heavy vehicles carry commodities that were previously moved by the rail. The World Bank identifies the Western Corridor linking manganese and bauxite production to Takrade and the Eastern Corridor connecting cocoa and agricultural production to Tema as priority routes for freight-led rail development. According to the report, both corridors have identifiable commodity flows that could underpin public-private partnership freight concessions, provided government addresses key investment barriers. These include commissioning a verified freight demand study, resolving outstanding right-of-way claims, and strengthening the Ghana Railway Development Authority's board and technical capacity to lead the concession process.
1: A business desk report. Tomato prices are expected to decline sharply in the coming weeks as farmers across the country begin harvesting their crops. Deputy Minister for Food and Agriculture John Dumelo says increased local production should help ease current supply pressures and bring down prices. In a Facebook post, he said government is also preparing for large-scale dry season tomato farming from December 2026 to June 2027 to boost year-round supply. He said land preparation is already underway, particularly in northern Ghana, with nursery activities and transplanting expected to begin in October. Now, the Ghana Union of Traders Association, GUTA, has cautioned Ghanaian traders against fronting for foreign nationals seeking to operate in Ghana's retail sector. GUTA President Clement Watson says the new Ghana Investment Promotion Authority law prohibits such practices, warning that offenders could face serious consequences. He says enforcement operations will resume as the association pushes authorities to strictly enforce the law.
3: We are calling on the authorities that when the time comes for the task force, you know, to embark on its operations, we should get the support of all the agencies involved so that we deal with this situation, so that the Ghanaian trader will get, the freedom, to do his or her trading. What we are also saying is to also advise our brothers and sisters who have been fronting for this foreigners. What they should know is that with the new act, it has taken care of fronting. And so whoever is caught fronting for foreigners will have him or herself to blame when he or she is caught. So we are advising them that they should desist from fronting from this foreigners, because sooner or later the task force went back on its operation, and when you are caught, the law will deal with you severely.
1: Clement Boateng is the president of the Ghana Union of Traders Association. Government says it has created a conducive environment needed to attract fresh investment into Ghana's upstream petroleum sector as it seeks to reverse the decline in oil production. Technical advisor at the Ministry of Energy and Green Transition, Dr. Yusuf Suleiman, cited preliminary agreements signed with Chevron and Shell as signs of renewed investor confidence, saying government is optimistic of turning around the country's oil production decline this year.
4: If we manage to stay on the course with the drilling program after the end of the year and the production stay like the way we are, I'm sure Jubilee will come back to its grandiose status where we can have Jubilee coming even closer to 90 to 100,000 barrels of pessim day, only Jubilee, without even the OCT players. So yes, what we've gotten right is the enabling environment, where we ensure that there is certainty, there is predictability, that has brought back the interest of our existing players. And when you get, when you got around with your existing players, people also will also take interest. What I talked about is the already those that are already in the field producing, which we needed to arrest the decline, which we have done successfully. And I can tell you on the authority that coming by the end of this year, we're going to have an increase in oil production. We are not only talking about plateau, we're going to talk about the increment. And then the fact that there's that new interest by the big players like Shell and Chevron, who are talking to us to come into the space and drill again. Because we are not content, we shouldn't be content with the existing fields that we have. We need new fields, new entrants to come in. And so that's how come we are attracting other players to come into the play.
1: Technical advisor at the Ministry of Energy and Green Transition, Dr. Yusuf Suleimana. Government is confident of achieving 70% population coverage for 5G services by 2027 as Ghana prepares to mark its 70th independence anniversary. Minister for Communication, Digital Technology and Innovation, Sam George, says industry players are increasingly aligning with government's objective of expanding 5G connectivity across the country.
0: We've been very clear about what we want to achieve. Ghana turns 70 in March 2027. We are very clear in our minds that by that time, we want to have a 70% population coverage. There are two different things. Let's be very clear. I'm taking my time. I'm not saying we're going to have 70% geographical coverage. That's different. 70% population coverage of 5G. And all the applicants, in fact, for you to qualify to get the spectrum allocation, you must show the NCA your plans to achieve that. And there are sanctions for not achieving it. And in fact, this is the this RFP is the most detailed RFP in the 30-year history of the NCA. And I say that with all confidence, and I think that it speaks to the quality of leadership that we have at the NCA. What we've done this time is over the 10 or 15 year duration of the license, every year there are spelled out milestones for connectivity.
1: Sam George is Minister for Communication, Digital Technology and Innovations. And that's all for City Business News on Eyewitness News. I am Daniel Udro Mensah.
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2: Solutions. This is the time that we hear from you, listeners. Fred Tete Jaban has joined me in studio to help us with that. And Fred, we have our listeners sending us their views on the issues we've been discussing tonight.
3: Yes, yes, we have a number of messages from
2: just turn the microphone a bit.
3: Listeners. Mm. Let's go to Tafamba David inside Kibi or Tibi. He says, that wholesale promotion and admission into the senior high school is bad. What happens to the BEC reset exams? Those who fail should go and reset. Simple. Government cannot be paying fees for students who can't even write their names or complete a simple sentence.
2: All right, so Alhassan Hamdan in Nyoini South says, if you do the arithmetic well, that's a reasonable cost. Remember, they were just not evacuated but were given stipends to restart life. So this is in reference to the Ghanaians who were brought back from South Africa.
3: ML from Akumufie says, the money used in evacuating our brothers and sisters is a bit huge, but it's good that they are safe. And kudos to government and Mr. Ibrahim Mahama. God bless him.
2: Anna Fernandeku says, excluding over 50,000 BEC candidates from SHS placement raises serious concerns of educational justice, equal opportunity and fairness. English proficiency alone cannot determine a child's intelligence or potential. The government must urgently review this policy to ensure that no Ghanaian child is denied a future through an unfair assessment system.
3: Ismail from Tema, he says, I think the idea that some of the candidates who fail the BEC must be supported by the government is laudable. The government must regulate the use of social media because social media is causing more harm than good.
2: We also see your guy Nabutia 30 in the Volta region says, as a concerned citizen, I wholeheartedly support the Ministry of Foreign Affairs for investing nearly 50 million cedis to evacuate over 2,000 Ghanaians from South Africa amid xenophobic attacks. This crucial decision reflects our commitment to the safety and well-being of our citizens abroad. Protecting our people is paramount and truly worth the investment.
3: Prof from Tema says, it's unfortunate government is following these populist sentiments to place children who are not well prepared for secondary school education. They should rather be assisted to get proper tuition and rewrite the BEC. This is one of the reasons why exam malpractice is on the ascendancy.
2: Jones at Boyla says, if we always visit the hospital with the same sickness, have we also checked if the doctor is giving the right medication? Some of the WASI results we are getting are strange. I believe the foreign minister needs commendation. In fact, he did a great job for our compatriots in South Africa, Abai Papaba.
3: Kennedy Onipayede says, the BEC placement system in Ghana is not fair. Many students with good aggregates are denied their choice and pushed to self-placement or schools they never chose with wrong courses and gender errors, while protocol takes Category A slots. GS and WAEC must fix the CSSPS and restore merit.
2: Martins in KJB says, I don't blame the teachers so much. I blame the district assembly. For example, the KJB district in the Oti region of Ghana has a library that was renovated 12 years ago, but it has still not been refurnished with books and other logistics. All efforts to get the Ghana Education Service Director, the GES, and the District Chief Executive, DC, to address the issue have yielded nothing. So children go to game centers instead of the library. Here is a tool combined into one polished version. You can investigate yourself.
3: Daniel Akpaliok from Sandema says, this year's mass failure in the BEC is a wake-up call for all stakeholders in education to critically reassess how we can better support our students. It also exposes how insincere the MPP was with our education system. They pressured teachers to facilitate teaching in the name of securing impressive results and scoring political points. Now the harsh reality has dawned on all of us.
2: All right, this one from Majid in Tamale. He says, my support goes to MP3 in the national organizer position, for I know he can deliver victory to the MPP in 2028. Who is MP3?
3: The MP3, we are referring to Titus and Glover.
2: Oh, Daniel Kwati.
3: You recall his 2016 victory, where he won by 3 votes. Yes,
2: in Tema East?
3: Yes, MP3.
2: I see. Okay, so you, the man come and talk, you say you support him. And you don't write messenger. You send message instead of supporting, what's his name, Kosi. You decided to write for title. What is this? Eh? Okay, you no problem. Ncho Daily Jacob from Kologu says what?
3: We are experiencing these failures because the educational system is too politicized, such that teachers find it difficult to deliver. One, the system is changed without first providing orientation for the teacher. Two, you have some schools without the needed teaching materials. Three, we still have some schools under trees, plus no incentives for the teacher. Four, we still have some parents who do not care about the performance of their wards, so they won't buy any TLM. In view of all these, how do you expect the teacher to do? How do you expect the teacher to help the children perform or perform miracles?
2: So he's asking if you want them to perform miracles like Jesus Christ did. Mm-hmm. Okay. We the people from Oyarifa, Oyarifa, the state of Oyarifa in the eastern part of, okay, on the way to the eastern region. So the argument that if the players are not good, the coach can't do much is a simplistic, it's as simplistic as it is erroneous. We are talking about school children who depend on their parents and the state for everything from learning infrastructure to moral guidance. So that's a message from we the people. But he didn't add a Latin expression. There should be an expression.
3: Ti sana sana.
2: Charlie has disappointed me. Charlie, I don't even understand. One Latin class you have gone to that celebrated, you know, you are disappointing me.
3: Judas Iscariot. Teshi Tribulo. He says, so... Judas, we will be having remedials for over 6,000. So we'll be having remedials for over 6,000 DHS students.
2: Not 6,000, or 50,000.
3: Yes, more than 55,000. Yes. Chai, remedials power for DHS. Our leaders must see our education as a priority.
2: Fred, that matter, there's a matter. Oh, it's a matter. You talk about it. Abi National in Wasses, whoever becomes national organizer of MPP or whatever in MPP, but they will still remain in opposition for long. Okay.
3: Hack from WA says, my view on this CSC SSPS is because Ghanaians generally want freebies too much. To an extent, it costs us, and still we are learning from it. My belief is that the pin is small for all who want to chop from it. How can the Constitution grant child rights when it comes to education, but do not grant responsibility in same? Now, a child can be pregnant, yet can be sacked. No repetition, no punishment. Why are we doing nothing? Nothing good comes easy.
2: Akasokri Joseph in Bongo says, if this was under the MPP, by now we'll be paying the xenophobic tax. God bless the Foreign Affairs Minister and His Excellency John Dramani Mahama for the priority extended to our compatriots who suffered abuse on a foreign land. Never again. And it included their hotels and meals with 5,000 per person to perhaps start a business. Kudos to this government. They are not like those people.
3: Prince Henry from Koforidua says a successful evacuation of nearly 1,900 Ghanaians from South Africa demonstrates what responsible government should do when its citizens are in danger abroad. Government did not only bring our brothers and sisters home safely, it has provided reintegration support, healthcare, psychological assistance, and employment interventions to help them rebuild their lives. Protecting the Ghanaian must never end at our borders.
2: All right, so Musa Abatwa says the continuation of the Garrett project and the Mahama care policy shows that the welfare of ordinary Ghanaians remains a top priority of government. These are policies aimed at directly improving livelihoods and uplifting lives or living standards. Thank you, President Mahama, using the hashtag Eyewitness News. So, Fred, this CSSPS matter, it hits me on different levels. Okay, so there are two things here. There's a policy that we should leave no child behind. Mm-hmm. In fact, there's an African agenda that says leave no one behind. So everybody must go forward. But who and who should we let, you know, allow to go forward? When I was in school, and I'm sure when you were in school, it was very competitive. You knew that if you didn't make certain grades, you wouldn't make it to school. So you were encouraged, you were forced to study, because you knew that ultimately you had to make the grade so that you go to that your central region school that you are so proud of. Now, here's the case we are saying that leave no one behind, and that no matter what happens, let every child get to secondary school. If you're a child who is aware that that is the situation, then it means you don't worry about anything. Well, you know that if you write a BC, whether you pass or you fail, you will still go to secondary school anyway. So garbage in, garbage out. I have a lot of difficulty on that. I am not saying that let's prevent people from going to school, but I'm also saying that let's have some sieving mechanism to use in preventing students. Let people work for the grades that they make. I just finished school a few months ago. There's a sieving mechanism. I know that I have to cross a certain threshold to be able to progress to the next level.
3: Mm.
2: But if we make it seem like the moment you are born and you enter school, child, you just show up in class, sit down. At the end of the day, you make progress. Moving from class one to class two, I remember one of the happiest moments of my life was when I went for the either blue or yellow terminal report card, when Mr. Obinkra, at the time my class two teacher, would write promoted to P3. And when Mr. Afo would write on my terminal, I didn't mean for us vacation day, aside the fact that the boys would get to play ball, I would go and hide in the library and read book, and the girls would play MP. We were excited and we were anxious and nervously waiting for our terminal report cards. And those report cards would sit on the teacher's desk. And we were anxiously waiting to see what would be writing. So what would be written at the end of the last page? Promoted to P2 or repeated. That was a big deal. And so we worked hard for it. Why are we suddenly saying that people should just go on whether or not they've done well? I have nephews and nieces, some of whom did not do well in some of their courses. And I said, listen, you have to go back and go and resit. And they resat and they've passed. So I don't get the story. I don't know if you agree with me or you think that, no, because we are doing free SCTS, everybody must go to secondary school. Let's send everybody to secondary school.
3: I would go the other way. The question is, why should basic education end with the GHS?
2: Mm-hmm.
3: These 50,000 people you are talking about, there's a likelihood that more than half of them, if you decide that you are going to stop them from going, that'll be the end of their education. I've always supported the school of thought that from primary 1 to GHS 3 should be seen as basic education. You don't have to truncate over there through examinations. What the examination does is to actually prepare you and test your IQ to find out what actually you are fit to do in the next level. So if you are not performing in certain subjects and you are performing in particular subjects, that alone should be able to give the handlers an idea of the kind of student you are and what you can do. It shouldn't be a means of actually stopping you from going to school, because there are people who say yes, there's the remedial option for these 50,000 people to go back and rewrite. Really, who would ensure that these 50,000 people will go and rewrite this election, this exam? How many of them can afford to go and pay for remedial studies? Is the government going to allow the schools to take them back and prepare them for the future? I don't think so. So for me, I disagree with the fact that people say we should cut them off. We shouldn't cut them off.
2: Right.
3: We should give them an opportunity to go on, but rather now see their strengths and their weaknesses and know where we place them.
2: Thank you. Fred Tetejavan is head of our current affairs here at CTFM, and I am Omar Rusandamodo. This has been Talk Back, which is brought to you by Violet Lease Equip Limited.
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know who you with, don't tell them. 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Got on your bodysuit, you know I'm on your today. Would you let me hit it thrice if I asked today? She know my state, nothing but magic, babe. I be swinging.

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Especially when the past ain't been that friendly to you, but there's magic in that. You the flower that I gotta protect to keep alive in the wintertime. Hey, don't you die yet. You've been way more than a friend of mine. We more like fam. I raised you, you raised me. Let's turn this whole life round. You can confide in me. I can take the weight up off your shoulder blades and try to store the pain inside of me. Hey, why the world do you like that?

Wi-Fi can handle your flame, download your shame. Wild high can drown in your fragrance. Shoot that red pill that I found in a matrix. Before I had you, this was fantasy. You plant a seed to grow some roots, a branch and leaves becomes a tree of life until our nights are filled with peace from stress and strife. And that's the blessing that I get from wife and you, cause you entrusted me with the key to your heart, beating you smart. Cause even though I need a new start, due to my past transgressions, you believed in me. I guess the light I see in you is what you see in me, Lord. Says she from the west side, and she see my best side.

ladies and gentlemen, we have come to the end, but not so quite the end. I'ma fall back on this one.